0: sexual assault in Melbourne. Several Swans players have driven home from Melbourne to Sydney to avoid a media ambush at the airport after the alleged incident early yesterday morning. Club coach Dean Cox breaking his silence today.
1: Yeah, obviously extremely disappointed with what's happened and understand the questions, and we'll update as we gather more information.
0: Overseas, a person's been arrested in New York after allegedly stabbing a young Aussie tourist at a McDonald's there. The 19-year-old has been rushed to hospital, reportedly fighting for life after what police say was an unprovoked attack. To Queensland, two people have been charged with murder more than 4 years after a 46-year-old man went missing from Beenleigh, south of Brisbane. Police allegedly found human remains during the search of a property in Logan yesterday. The accused are due in court today. And locals are gathering at services around the country this morning to commemorate Vietnam Veterans Day, today marking 60 years since the Battle of Long Tan. Aaron Hassel from the RSL says it commemorates the more than 60,000 Australians who served.
2: But more importantly, those 523 young Australians who never came home and the in excess of 3,000 who were wounded or injured during their time in Vietnam.
0: Your sport check in a sec.
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0: First to the AFL, Marcus Bontempelli is likely to miss this weekend's final home and away game against the D's on Saturday. The Bulldogs are keen to rest him as he struggles with an Achilles injury to make sure he's right for the wildcard round. And in the NRL, the search for Queensland's next coach has hit a snag, with league greats Cameron Smith and Kevin Walters both ruling themselves out. They were two of the leading candidates to take over the Maroons' top job after Billy Slater announced he's stepping back.
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7: Showers this morning, but clearing up by the end of lunchtime. Looking at a top of 17 degrees for the coast and 13 degrees for the Southern Highlands. With that rain, about 2 millimetres, and east-northeasterly winds 15 to 20 k's. For Wednesday, 21 and 16, partly cloudy conditions, and north-northeasterly winds 15 to 25 k's, and they'll swing northwesterly 15 to 20 k's late in the evening. Then on Thursday, rain returns, around about 3 millimetres of rain at this stage, 21 and 16 degrees.
4: Graham Day, mornings on 2ST. 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Servicing the Shoalhaven, Highlands and the Illawarra.
7: Welcome along, it's 5 minutes after 10. A little bit overcast and a little bit of drizzle on your windscreen. But that makes it cosy. Grab yourself a coffee, a hearty brew, and join us right throughout the morning. Very shortly, talking to the music man, my mate John Comber, in regard to the history behind Johnny Young. And he passed away at the age of 79 at the end of last week. And I thought this morning we'd look at the man, his life, and what he achieved as far as the Australian music industry is concerned. As well as that, if you'd like to call about anything at all, you can, 800-1029. You can also email gday@2st.com.au. Right across the coast and the Highlands, in businesses, those that help the community, on building sites, it's so good to have you there.

0: This is 2ST, Aka Daka. Great Aussie music and Highway to Hell. 9 minutes after 10, speaking of Aussie music, we lost someone last week at the age of 79 that many of us grew up with on the television, watching Young Talent Time. But he had so much more to offer the Australian music industry. Just to track back and find out exactly what he did do as far as the Australian music industry was concerned, taking a look at Johnny Young. On the line is my mate John Comber. Hello there. How are you?
1: Yep, I'm good, Graham. How are you going?
0: Not too bad. Yes, another one last week at the age of 79, just before the weekend. And we all watched Young Talent Time at one stage or another. It was just a phenomenon as far as entertainment TV.
1: Oh, yeah, it was, absolutely, yes. It went for 17 years and, yeah, it was a high-rating show for most of that time too. You mentioned that you grew up watching Johnny Young on Young Talent Time. I'm a tad older than you, so I actually grew up remembering Johnny Young, the star, before that. Where he probably just went past Normie Rowe as our number one pop star at that stage. Then, of course, Don Farnham came along after that. But yeah, he was a big pop star before he had a big talent time.
0: And apart from the singles that he put out, which we're going to play one in a moment that people will remember, I'm sure, he also was a writer and producer.
1: That's right, yes. He didn't actually write his early hits himself. They were covers of other people's songs. But it was Barry Gibb that actually encouraged him to be a songwriter. He stuck up a friendship with Barry Gibb. In fact, I believe he even shared a flat with him in London for a little while. And Barry, he didn't really give him lessons on how to be a songwriter. He just sort of encouraged him and just told him how to structure a song and to make sure it had a good hook in it. And from there, he went on and wrote The Real Thing for Russell Morris. He wrote The Star for Ross D. Wiley, Smiley for Ronnie Burns. And he even wrote a hit song for Lionel Rose, our champion boxer, a song called I Thank You.
0: Oh, did he write that? I didn't realise that. That's one of my all-time favourite songs.
1: There you go. Yes, Johnny Young composition.
0: And the great thing about Young Talent Time was that so many, we didn't know then,

0: stars now came out of that show.
1: Yeah, people like Jamie Redfern was one of the early ones, as was Debbie Byrd. And then, of course, like Tina Arena and Danny Minogue and Karen Knowles. Some big names in Australian music. And particularly Danny Minogue and Tina Arena, they have openly credited their careers to Johnny Young and being on his show.
0: And I've got to admit that one of the first records that I ever bought, first album that I ever bought with pocket money, was a Jamie Redfern album.
1: Good grief. And you're actually able to admit that, Grant.
0: Yes, yes. And that was inspired. That was inspired by watching him on Young Talentine.
1: There you go. Okay, well, that's very good, yes.
0: What do you mean? Come on, I've got taste, you know.
1: One of my first records was The Many Moods of Little Paddy, so I suppose we're on the same level there.
0: That's right. Actually, Little Paddy is Little Paddy's having a big day today because it's Vietnam Veterans Day today.
1: Oh, yeah.
0: And I was listening to a story. I love stories from people like this, and that's why I love talking to you, because you've got so many stories. But, she gets together because she entertained the troops, didn't she, over in Vietnam?
1: She did. Yeah, she went with Cole Joy and a few other entertainers. And, she was in. She was actually in a war zone at the time she was entertaining. So, she was a very brave young lady.
0: Mm, she was telling a story this morning that every Vietnam's Veterans Day, she gets together with a group of them on the corner of a street in Sydney, and they basically march from that corner down to the closest cenotaph and remember those that that they perform with, and also those that they left behind. So that there's a sideline to that. But yes, so many people, and of course Dennis Walter came out of Young Talent Time as well.
1: Yeah, he wasn't one of the team, but he was just a regular guest on there. He was only a young performer himself at that stage, and he probably became famous because of that.
0: Mm. Mm. But he certainly added a lot to the Australian music industry and was involved in the Australian music industry, and also had that presence on TV as well. Some would use the term sometimes it was sappy, but he always had that smile and ended with the song at the end of Young Talent Time that everybody remembered.
1: That's right, yeah. All My Lovin', the old Beatles song that he performed as a slow ballad. That had actually been a hit for him in the 60s, so it was already part of his repertoire before he used it as the finale in Young Talent Time.
0: Mm. But at the age of 79, Johnny Young, a part of Australian music history, has passed away. Thank you so much for that.
1: My pleasure, and we'll speak to you soon.
0: And if people want to catch up with your shows, how can they do that?
1: Well, they can listen into Triple UFM. They'll actually listen on the website if they wish. And I do a program with my daughter on Wednesdays called In the Land of Oz with Hayley and Coco. Coco is my radio name. And on Saturdays I do the old schoolyard, some golden oldies from the 60s and 70s. And I also have an Australian country show on Sunday afternoons called Coco's Outback Club.
0: This Coco's a busy man. He's got time to talk to us as well. Good on you.
1: Thanks, mate.
0: We'll talk soon.
1: See you,
0: mate. Bye. This is 2ST, and there's John Coco Comba, and you can catch him, as you said, on the community station in the Shoalhaven. And Jamie Redfern had many, many songs. Just got an email from somebody saying Jamie Redfern had The Little White Cloud That Cried. Yes, and that was one of my favourite songs too. That's why I bought the album.
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This is 2ST and Black Box and Fantasy, 23 minutes after 10. Your Graham Day, taking you through until midday today. And some sad news. We've got some sad news this morning, and you would know this fella pretty well. And sorry to hear the news, Covo. Covo's someone that listens in the cab of the truck every single day. And he drives a truck around the Southern Highlands, and he often rings in when he's got something to say. But his dad has passed away, and well known around the Southern Highlands and further afield. And Wayne Cobbington, at the age of 82, has passed away. And you may remember him from Wayne Cobbington Motors at Mittagong, and from other enterprises and some of the things that he did and got up to. Now, his funeral is this Friday, and this Friday at 11, and that's taking place at the Mollymook Surf Club. So a connection between the coast and the Highlands, certainly with the Cobbington family. So Wayne Cobbington has passed away at the age of 82, for those people that knew him, and you would have known him from Wayne Cobbington Motors at Mittagong. His funeral's at 11 o'clock at the Mollymook Surf Club this coming Friday. So just keep that in mind, won't you? 24 minutes after 10. Thank you for your emails. If you'd like to send an email, you can. gday@2st.com.au. And this one's from Debbie, who said, Graham, I'm a little bit younger than you. Oh, enjoy it. Revel in that, Debbie. But Debbie said, I've never heard Johnny Young singing and enjoyed the conversation with the music man. Well, that is great. Well, this is one of the big songs that he had and one of the shorter songs that he had. Way back then, Johnny Young and this wonderful sound of vinyl and the needle hitting the vinyl before it. Passed away at the age of 79.

0: are, Debbie. The sounds of Johnny Young and one of his big hits, Step Back. And as John was saying, John Comble was saying, wrote many songs for many people and produced them too. 26 past 10 at 2ST.
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0: Cheap Trick and the Dream Police. 25 minutes to 11. This is 2ST, and we often get people to want to police various things, whether that's a good thing or whether it's a bad thing, but it certainly stirs up some debate. And a debate that's stirring at the moment is in regard to forestry and the timber industry. And after 11 o'clock this morning, around about 11:30, I'm going to be talking to someone that is actually at Parliament House in Canberra today, because today is National Forestry Day. And going to be giving them a call at about 11:30 this morning, taking to Canberra, and going to be talking to Simon Croft. And he is the Chief Executive of Industry and Policy of the Housing Association. And they're saying this morning with their presentation that a secure domestic timber supply is essential to meet Australia's future housing needs. And we'll find out exactly what's going on there for Forestry Day. So all of you that have worked in the forests around the Shoalhaven and also the Southern Highlands and are still in the game, that'll be interesting to have a listen to see what the Housing Association think of that, Housing Industry Association, as well as that many people love the dream of getting out into regional areas and into the bush. But it's not all it's cracked up to be. The annual Move the Bush survey has revealed a disconnect between city-dwelling Aussies dreaming of a regional lifestyle and the economic realities facing those in regional areas and also in the bush. And despite one in five city-dwelling Australians planning to relocate to regional areas within the next 10 years, fewer than four in regional, fewer than 4 in 10 regional residents report feeling more positive than negative in recent weeks. So we're going to be talking to someone that has got all of the information as far as the survey and what's going on is concerned. That's Matthew Benz, who's the editor-at-large at the Daily Telegraph. He's been covering that, and we'll have a chat to him about that. So all of you listening in the bush, out at Bigger, at the goat farm, you at Crookwell, Taralga, very good morning to the Williamson family. We'll be talking about them tomorrow on the show. And to all of you listening in the bush, but Braidwood, thank you for the email from Braidwood. We'll be talking about that after 11 o'clock today. I can't believe how quickly the morning's gone.
1: Better music.
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3: 2ST. Ooh,

0: No Mercy, where do you go? It's coming up to a quarter to 11. Someone that's on the go is Paul, who's on the line. G'day, mate. How are you?
1: Yeah, I'm good, Graham. How are you?
0: Not too bad. You just might have to speak up a little bit, mate, because it's a little bit soft where you are. But you've rung me about forestry.
1: Yes. Yeah, look, I just thought I'd ring because over the last 2 or 3 years, I've been doing a lot of walking in places like Spain and Portugal. And, of course, they've had these devastating bushfires there and also in places like France. But I don't know whether you're aware, but the places like Spain and Portugal have extensive forests that they have deliberately planted with Tasmanian blue gums.
0: Is that right?
1: So therefore, of course, it brings with it the dangers of bushfires.
0: Mm.
1: And all of that paper, all of that wood is not used at all for building. It's all used for paper.
0: For paper?
1: Just for paper.
0: Well, we lost our paper industry in this country, didn't we?
1: We did. But, you know, we've got, because, I mean, there was the paper bill just down at Bomaderry.
0: That's it. Exactly right.
1: Yeah.
0: Well, it's one of it's one of those things that, as I said, today is National Forestry Day, and the HIA has come out this morning and said, look, it's essential to meet Australia's future housing needs that we have the timber supply, and you've got to have a situation where you manage the timber supply, and that's what people have been doing for years and years and years, but some people don't agree with that, and some people aren't conciliatory as far as that's concerned. And that's a shame because, as you say, I'd rather see Australian hardwood go into frames of houses than go into paper that gets thrown away anyway.
1: Well, that's right, exactly. And I think that, and the other thing, of course, I think that these European countries haven't realised is that once you've planted eucalypts, they're a bit like weeds because you cut them down and then all of a sudden they're just randomly coming up everywhere. And you can see that because they've cut down all their native forests to plant the eucalypts. And I don't know that it was such a good idea. But anyway, I just thought I'd throw that one in.
0: Well, thank you so much and thanks for listening on the road. You take it easy.
1: I will do that. Thanks, Graham.
0: Thanks for listening, mate. Thank you. Bye. And there's Paul talking about forests. We'll be talking about forests around about 11:30 today and your views on that. 13 to 11.
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0: Ah, there's one to percolate your coffee on this Tuesday morning, and precious to me. We've got the news coming your way at 11 o'clock today. Thank you so much for your emails. And as we mentioned, after the news, the Bush Summit has taken place, and very interesting survey has come out, survey results have come out of that Bush Summit. We're going to be talking to Matthew Benz about that after 11. Then we're going to be talking about timber. And we're going to be talking about timber at 10:30 today. And the housing industry of Australia is saying we need more of our domestic timber if we're going to forge ahead and provide homes that are affordable for people. Thank you so much for your emails. We've been discussing this gun situation, the gun buyback over the last couple of days, and the reasoning behind it and what have you. And thanks to Benny, who sent me an email, and a regular listener to the radio program. And he said, I heard this the other day. It's like trying to stop drink driving by taking away every law-abiding sober driver's vehicle. Yes, interesting. If they try to do that, see what happens.
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12: Hi there, I'm Alana Riley. Victoria Police confirm no arrests have been made and no formal interviews have taken place amid an alleged sexual assault investigation that's engulfed the Sydney Swans. It follows reports four Swans players had spoken to officers after an alleged incident in Melbourne. Sydney captain Callum Mills keeping it short while arriving at the club's HQ this morning.
13: I'm not going to comment once everything's sort of sorted and facts are being understood, then we can comment, but till now we can't make any comments.
12: The federal government says law and order is their main solution to the nation's tobacco wars rather than just cutting the taxes. One Nation says it will slash the tobacco excise by 75% if they get into power, which would drop the price of a packet of smokes to just $21 and potentially end the black market trade. But Treasurer Jim Chalmers tells the ABC they're confident police can handle it.
2: For the government, our primary focus has been on providing hundreds of millions of dollars in extra resources for the police and other authorities to crack down on this big problem.
12: More than 4 years after a 46-year-old man went missing from southeast Queensland, human remains have allegedly been found at a property in Logan. Two people have been charged with murder. And in the entertainment world, tributes continue pouring in for late actress Hayden Panettiere, with the coroner confirming the 36-year-old's death showed no signs of trauma or foul play.
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12: In sport, and first looking at AFL, Carlton has locked in its new head coach. The Blues confirm caretaker Josh Fraser will keep the top job from next year and beyond. The Rugby League State of Origin is heading to New Zealand. For the first time ever, the Maroons and Blues will battle across the ditch, with Game 2 of next year's series confirmed to be held in Auckland. And in cricket, there are growing calls for Manus Labuschagne to be dropped for the second cricket test against Bangladesh, which starts in Mackay in Queensland on Saturday.
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0: A shower or two today, and that will clear a little bit later on in the morning. And that will clear towards lunchtime today, according to the Weather Bureau. East-northeasterly winds, 15 to 20 k's throughout the morning, 17 and 13 for the coast and the highlands, and around about 2 millimetres of rain. For Wednesday, a little warmer, 21 and 16. A little bit of cloud around too. Northeasterly winds, 15 to 25 kilometres an hour. Then Thursday, showers back again, about 2 to 3 millimetres, 21 and 16 degrees.
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0: Here we are. It is Tuesday and the last hour of the show. Before Kev rolls out some of the best 80s music you could ever wish for, while you sit down and have a pie or a sausage roll or a pasty or whatever takes your fancy for lunch, the Totally 80s Lunch, brought to you by P&S Constructions, after midday today. But before then, talking to Matthew Benz. And Matthew has got the full bottle on the mood of the bush. Interesting survey that has come out. And many people want to move to regional areas, but this survey from Mood of the Bush has shown that the quality of life in regional Australia is declining for the second consecutive year. 72% of regional Australians rating their overall quality of life as good, very good or excellent, a steep fall from 77% last year and 81% the year before. So what's going on? We'll talk to him very shortly. Also, we're going to be talking about the forests. And today is a day where people are talking about the forests at Parliament House. It's National Forestry Day and all that's happened there. I'm going to be talking to Simon Croft, the Chief Executive of Industry and Policy at the HIA, the Housing Industry Association, and they're saying that a secure domestic timber supply is essential. We'll talk to him around about 11:30. Talk to you on 8000 1029, or you can send me an email, gday@2st.com.au.

0: This is 2ST with 5. When the lights go out, it's a 11:15. Well, normally when they go out, you haven't paid the bill due to the cost of living. And the cost of living and pressures are causing a bit of a turnaround as far as people wanting to live in regional areas. And the mood of the Bush survey has revealed a disconnect between city-dwelling Aussies dreaming of a regional lifestyle and the harsh economic realities. Somebody that's looked at this in detail and someone that has looked at the survey and basically made up his own mind where people are heading and what they're doing is Matthew Benz, the editor-at-large at the Daily Telegraph. He's on the line right now. G'day, Matthew. How are you going?
1: Very good, thanks, and thanks for having me.
0: No problems at all. Now, this is very interesting because many, many people want to get into the bush and into regional areas, but when they get there, they go, uh-oh, maybe I've made a mistake.
1: Well, I don't know if they ever feel they've made a mistake, because who doesn't want to live in the bush? But the thing is, the perception of life from people living in the bush, according to this survey, is that it's getting worse. So it's gone down the last 2 years, and the kind of the words that people are saying are things like stressed, anxious, overwhelmed. The things that are worrying people in the bush are the cost of living, housing affordability and crime. The very same things that is worrying everyone in the metropolitan areas.
0: So there's no utopia as far as escaping by the looks.
1: Well, I'm sure your old mum used to say to you, you know, the grass is not always greener. But it's still a wonderful thing. On our survey, 13% of people in the region, in the metropolitan area, said, I want to do a sea change or a tree change in the next 2 years. And that increased to 20% in the next decade. So people still want to come to the bush.
0: It's very, very interesting because where we broadcast to along the south coast of New South Wales and across the southern highlands, we've seen an influx of people, and not just because of COVID, but we've seen an influx of people in recent times that want that tree or sea change. But the realities of electricity and fuel and what have you, they're still all there, as obviously they're indicating in the survey.
1: Yeah, absolutely. It's the cost of living. And it's, you know, in the regions, diesel is, you know, the steak on your plate, mate, isn't made by this renewable rollout. It's made by hydrocarbons. And, you know, what we've organised this Bush Summit, it's the eighth one. We're going back to Dubbo this year, and it's about getting the big, the powerful political leaders from state and federal to come and to listen to actually what are the issues that people worried about. You know, it's about connectivity. It's about getting equal health care. And we want these leaders to come, not to tell us all the great things they're doing or not doing, but to actually listen.
0: Well, that's the most important thing. And I suppose not only to listen, but after they get the message of what rural people want and regional people want, is to put it into action. Because how many times do you have surveys or you have summits or you have talk fests and some wonderful ideas come out from those people that live in those regional areas, but the politicians, either an election comes up or they just don't do anything with it?
1: Well, this is the thing about this Bush Summit, that it has actually had tangible results. So over the years, we've brought about $1 billion interest loan fund for farmers. Now, that was a game changer at the time, and it was not full of red tape. It actually got money to people when they needed it in crisis quickly. We've produced a regional youth task force for mental health, $1 billion regional growth fund. And now this one is going to surprise your listeners, $155 million program to fix rural roads in New South Wales. I would say that's not a drop in the pothole of what's needed.
0: Hang on a minute. I can hear many people cheering at this stage. I can hear them cheering.
1: They are. They're up. Yes, please listen to it. Fix the road.
0: That's right. It's a basic thing, but it takes a long time just to kind of filter down, doesn't it?
1: Get it filter up. Get that message, for goodness sake. Yeah, what we want these people to do is drive to Dubbo, and then they'll know, and then they'll go, yeah, you're right. You know, we really need to fix these roads.
0: Yeah, it's very interesting indeed. If people want to, can they get a snapshot of what's coming out of the summit, or can they get a snapshot of the survey?
1: Yes, absolutely. Go to bushsummit.com.au, go to the Daily Telegraph website, and the summit itself will be covered at both those places and on News 24.
0: Fantastic. Mate, great to catch up with you and talk to you. We'll talk in the future for sure.
1: I'd love to. Thank you.
0: Good on you. Thanks, mate. Bye-bye.
1: Bye-bye.
0: Matthew Benz, and the Bush Summit correspondent, and he's the editor-at-large at the Daily Telegraph, and a good fella, and good to have a laugh with on this Tuesday morning.
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This is 2ST for all the hippies. Oh, I love it. I'm a pseudo-hippie. America, there's nothing wrong with being a hippie. We've just got this free lifestyle. We've got to work every day to buy those happy pants. 23 minutes after 11, this is 2ST. And don't forget, if you're out and about on the coast of the Highlands and you'll want to be part of the 2ST Fans Focus, well, just go to the website. Because as of today, right through until August 21, people have been taking photos, and the top 20 photos from each of the areas, Coast and Highlands, will be shortlisted and shared on Facebook, and you can vote for them publicly. So it started as far as that is concerned, and the top photo voted from each region will win $500 each, and then the two winners will go head-to-head in the final vote on Monday, August 21, which is fast approaching. And that's to determine who takes home the extra $500. That's a total of a grand up for grabs. Go along and have a look, because you'll really enjoy yourself. And a very good morning to the Milton Ulladulla Bowling Club. You and your family can go along there. Also, Gubbins Minor 10, V&C Foods, Blooms the Chemist, 40 Winks, Tiggs Tiles, Harvey Norman, and also C&S Trees. They're all involved. So if you'd like to check them out, just go to our website and go to the Facebook page, and we've got it all there for you. 2ST. 80s here.

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0: There's Queen, I Want to Break Free. It's right on 11:30. This is 2ST. And a very good morning to all of you that will be remembering those that gave their lives and those that returned from Vietnam. Very, very special day today. And you would have heard some of the information we've been giving you over the last couple of days as far as the Battle of Long Tan is concerned. And many people that are listening in from the coast of the Highlands, some of them actually fought in that battle, some local veterans. And to you, a very good morning to you. As well as that, the National Forestry Day is being held today, and people are meeting at Parliament House for the launch of the National Forestry Day. On that day, the Chief Executive of the HIA, Chief Executive in Industry and Policy, Simon Croft, has come out saying a secure domestic timber supply is essential to meet Australia's future housing needs. He's on the line right now. It's a very good morning to you, mate. How are you going?
1: Good morning, Graham. Thanks for having me on.
0: No problems at all. Very busy day in Canberra today with the launch of this. It's very important, our timber industry, our local timber industry, isn't it?
1: It really is. And it's a $24 billion industry. So, you know, that's one of the biggest economies in the country. And, you know, these are supporting local jobs, local communities, housing in those regions, you know, in the shops. It is really critical, and it is... There's a lot of innovation happening in the sector. We don't talk about enough. You know, there's great new jobs and innovations happening every day in the sector.
0: Mm. Now, I know in the southern areas of the Shoalhaven and further down the coast, there is a debate going backwards and forwards as far as closing some of the forests and what have you. And the forestry industry has been managing those forests for a long, long time. And many people don't realise the impact once you take forestry out of an area. I was talking to somebody on the phone yesterday, and I wasn't aware of this, and next time I get a break, I'm going to be travelling to that area. But an area like Eden that had forests around them and the timber industry around them, he was saying yesterday to me that you've still got the wood chips there, but as far as timber and everything's concerned, that Eden's almost closed down as far as businesses and supporting the community is concerned.
1: Yeah, and I've got a house down in Bega, and I get down to Eden and around that area. You can see it as you go through there, and it's had a massive impact on that community. Similarly, in places like Orbost and some of the Gippsland in Victoria, where they have, you know, there's been six generations of families, Graham, that have been in that sector. So, you know, this isn't a small transitional change when you try and close down or, you know, It has massive impacts. And what we have seen also is a significant rise in imported products from places like Malaysia and other areas that, you know, have questionable practices in how they do their logging, and also about what that means for our supply chains and, you know, carbon emissions and all those things in that sort of import. So we need to be really careful about how we design these things, because we still need, you know, decking for homes. We still need beautiful timber floors, hardwood floors, our windows, and also some of our structural beams. So it isn't just a, you know, we'll make a closure and make a media release. It has lasting impacts.
0: It certainly does. And what people don't realise either is the stringent regulations in regard to taking a tree out of the forest, because it's not just a matter of going in willy-nilly and free-falling trees around, throwing them on the back of the truck and rolling out. There's so many stringent guidelines now, isn't there?
1: Absolutely, there is. And this is part similar to my last comment about, you know, our Australian regulations and rules around it is very stringent, but then we are now seeing, you know, the shift to getting a lot of imported products that don't have anywhere near those safeguards. So, you know, the roll-on implications are significant.
0: How do you think the government, and you're in Parliament today, how do you think the government will handle this debate as far as forests and also logging, and as well as supplying local product? Because what would happen if, yes, we decide completely to protect the forests? What would happen to the timber industry? What would happen to the building industry? And what do you envisage as far as the cost of housing or not being able to get to the position where we've got enough housing?
1: Yeah, so, you know, Australia builds around 190,000 homes per year every year. We know that needs to be more like 240,000 homes. And 80% of those homes are built out of timber. and that's the timber framing. It's our cladding. It's our windows in many respects. It's our internal finishings, our decking, our flooring. All of that is out of timber. Yes, there is some different products you could use, but that is quintessential Australia. You know, as a carpenter by trade myself, you know, that's been brought up and the job. So we need to be, as I said, extremely careful. We're seeing states going in different directions around this one. What we'd like to see is some greater federal leadership around it. And recently, you know, I've been out around Oberon and went out to some of these facilities. So I'd encourage, you know, local ministers and politicians to get out of Canberra and get to these regions and see what it really means and see all the great work that they're doing.
0: Mm. Very fair point and a very good point too. Okay, I'll let you get back to it because I know it's a busy day, and thanks for your time this morning and thanks for your advocacy as far as this debate and the side as far as timber's concerned.
1: Thanks again, Graham. Cheers.
0: Great to talk to you. Thanks so much. Simon Croft, Chief Executive Industry and Policy of the HIA. And as he says, he's got a lot to do with the local area. He knows the area as far as the southern forests are concerned. But yes, I was quite staggered talking to this chap on the phone last night in regard to the impact that it's had on somewhere like Eden. And he said he can't believe the impact has had, not all to do with the reduction of forestry there. The wood chip mill is there, of course, but he said that if that ever goes, then the town and that area would certainly be affected because the fishing industry just couldn't keep up as well. So it's very, very interesting, and there'll be a lot of talk about it, I'm sure, but hopefully it's measured. Hopefully both sides can get together for the good of this country.
2: Good music.

0: the Jay Giles Band and Angels on the centrefold. Watch out for the staples. It's 17 minutes to midday. Your Graham Day through until midday today. Kev will be with you after midday and the Totally 80s Lunch for P&S Constructions. Now, speaking of constructions, I've just been given information. I've just been given information from Shoalhaven Council in regard to the Greenwell Point Wharf. And I've got that report in my hands. Thank you very much to Shoalhaven Council. And the report was done by MI Engineers. Now, a couple of years ago, when we did the Magical Mystery Tour, we were talking to the team out of Greenwell Point and their dismay that the wharf was in terrible condition. And I can officially tell you, the wharf's stuffed. And it's a responsibility of Shoalhaven Council and also the state government. It was constructed, you may remember, in the late 1970s. And it's come to the end of its life. Now, the report, the important parts of the report say this. As far as mooring loads, high to extreme risk of vessel damage, injury and structural failure. As far as vehicle loading, high risk of structural failure due to reduced load-bearing capacity. A high risk of failure of beams and deck sections. Corroded fixings and connections. A high risk of connections failure and instability. And overloading, there's an extreme risk of accelerated deterioration or sudden structural failure. As I said, it's stuffed. So, council and the state government are working on that, but they have put some restrictions on. And council's moved pretty quick on this, and it's a situation where the Greenwell Point Wharf will be restricted to pedestrian access, and basically, there'll be instructions given to staff in regard to how to set all that up. There are two current license holders who moor vessels at the wharf. They're still able to continue mooring in the short term at the location by utilising the piles that independent of the wharf, I should say. And I know that the member for South Coast, Liza Butler, is getting together with council and working on that problem. But it looks like it's going to cost quite a bit of money to restore it because there's no way at this stage it can be used, which is unfortunate. But that's the findings of that report that both the state government and also council have been waiting for. If you'd like to read it for yourself, I can tell you that the full engineering report, the one that's been handed to me, is up on the council website now, MI Engineers, and it's available to you in the public. So that's the situation, and a very good morning to you, always listening at Greenwell Point.
1: August 18 marks the 60th anniversary of the Battle of Long Tan in the Vietnam War. Australia defeated the Vietnamese in a deadly and uneven encounter. 108 of our men against more than 1,000 enemy in unimaginable, chaotic conditions. Neil Rankin was the platoon commander with D Company of the 6th Battalion at Long Tan. He remembered that things were looking very grim for quite a while.
2: You could see masses, and I mean 250 to 300 people right out to your front, just waiting to come in on human waves. And each wave is getting closer and closer. The noise was just chaotic, and you know your ammunition is getting lower again. And then seeing your own men, some wounded and some motionless. The turning point was the arrival of the armoured personnel carriers. To me, it reminds me of the days when the cavalry arrives with their bugles sounding, and when I saw those lights of the armoured personnel carriers and the churning of the 50 cals. That to me was the turning point, and I can remember saying then that this is it. We were home and hosed. We were saved.
1: Remembering the 60th anniversary of the Battle of Long Tan. Lest we forget.
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0: This is 2ST, and there is Pablo Cruz and Love. It will find a way, and you've got to have more love in the world, haven't you? You've got to have more love in the world. We were talking earlier about the Mayor, Jesse Fitzpatrick, saying that he's not going to stand as Mayor in September when they decide what the situation is there. But talking about spreading the love, I've just got an email from one of the councillors, Sarah Moylan, and she says, I heard and read the news this morning that Mayor Fitzpatrick will not continue as Mayor but will remain as councillor. She goes on to say, while it is obvious that the Mayor and I do not agree very often, I want to sincerely thank and acknowledge Jesse Fitzpatrick for his time and service as Mayor. I wish Jesse and his family all the best and the best now and into the future. So that's what it should be all about, shouldn't it? That's what it should be all about. We've got the news approaching at midday today, but before that, yes, we have got International Circus. And International Circus is where we look at the world and all the amazing and strange things in it. And what day would be complete without a comment from Donald Trump? He has denounced the US military and their joint exercises with South Korea as being hostile to North Korea. That's not making America great again, is it? Speaking of Americans, an American man has died after being struck by lightning while hiking on Mount Etna in Italy. If the volcano doesn't get you, the lightning from it will. Yay! Yay! The rapper, formerly known as Kanye West, or Kanye, depending on what side of the bridge you come from, will perform two shows in Russia. I wonder if a funk version of Rasputin is on the cards. Or Moscow from the Olympics. Nishikawa, and same to you. In northern Japan is one of the most depopulated towns in the nation and also on Earth. Now, Nishikawa, the town, is known for its winter cherry blossoms, but apparently there are not enough farmers to harvest them. So what have they imported to do the work? Local officials have imported robots. They hope they can offer solutions to the region's demographic decline and approach many leaders in the area favour over welcoming more foreign workers. So they're leaning into technology. Among the robots are Pokey. And Pokey helps farmers transport and load cherry blossom bundles. There's also the Monster Wolf, also robotic. A fur-sheathed contraption with a piercing design to scare off... Apparently a piercing voice designed to scare off aggressive bears in that part of Japan. I tell you what, the world... It just gets curiouser and curiouser. Same for Kev. He's after midday. He'll be taking you through the afternoon. I'll see you around the traps.
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12: Hi there, I'm Alana Riley. Investigations continue into an alleged sexual assault in Melbourne that's embroiled the Sydney Swans AFL club. Four players reportedly spoke to officers regarding the alleged incident at a Melbourne hotel early yesterday. Victoria Police now confirm no one has been arrested and no formal interviews have occurred as they piece together exactly what happened. Sydney coach Dean Cox was this morning questioned over whether any players linked will be sanctioned.
13: We're working our way through everything with the AFL and the relevant parties and we'll update when we get more information.
14: Have you spoken to the players at all yet about it?
13: We'll speak as the day unfolds.
12: Greens leader Larissa Waters has accused Pauline Hanson of bowing to big tobacco through her calls to slash the cigarette tax by 75%. One Nation says this would put a big dent in the black market. Making other headlines, locals have gathered at ceremonies around the country today to commemorate Vietnam Veterans Day. 2026 marks 60 years since the Battle of Long Tan. In Queensland, two people have been charged with murder more than 4 years after a 46-year-old man went missing from Beenleigh, south of Brisbane. And new research published in The Lancet predicts more than 2.6 million Aussies will be living with cancer by 2050. That's an increase of around a million compared to today. And while experts say survival rates are improving, they warn the growing number of patients will put additional strain on our health system.
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12: In sport, the search for Carlton's new head coach is officially over. The Blues confirming current caretaker coach Josh Fraser has been handed the top job for 2027 and beyond. In league, New Zealand will soon host its first State of Origin match. The NRL confirms game two of next year's series between Queensland and New South Wales will be played in Auckland. And LIV Golf will wrap up its season early after cancelling next week's team championship. The final event was due to take place in Michigan.
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4: Showers clearing up this afternoon, bit of fog around tomorrow morning, followed by a cool to mild, partly cloudy day. Showers and storms expected Thursday, and then more showers on Friday.
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Metro West Tea, better music and more of it for your workday. This is your Totally 80s Lunch, Big Country in a Big Country. Those guys were here late last year. They kick-started their 40th anniversary tour, which is still going on. They're playing around Europe at the moment. And they've also got a brand new album, which is due for release in a couple of weeks' time. It's going to be out on September 17. It's called East World, if you want to catch that brand new album from Big Country. Hello, it is Kev the Savo on the way for you. Going to do something from Tears for Fears after Belinda Carlisle. It is Leave a Light On at 2ST.

0: HOST, better music and more of it for your workday. Totally at his lunch, Tears for Fears, and Everybody Wants to Rule the World. And coming up for you this afternoon from 4 o'clock, Jonesy and Amanda, they're going to be back in to drive you home. If you want to have a chance to win some free stuff, they got $1,000 up for grabs with Instagram. And also doing the Fast Five. 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And while you're at the website, don't forget you can put in your Totally Addies Lunch Triple Play. That's exactly what Kerry has done. We'll play her three songs after Toto at 2ST.
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2: No, I'm not too bad, Kev. How are you today?
1: Not doing too bad. Now, you've got some great songs here. Pat Wilson's Bob Girl, The Stroke from Billy Squire, and also The Beach Boys' Kokomo. Tell us why those three.
2: Well, no particular reason. They're just faves, as in the best 80s music. You can't get much better than The Beach Boys, Pat Wilson. You can't get much better than that.
1: All right, here we go. Let's do it for you. Totally 80s Triple Play, kicking it off with the Beach Boys at 2ST.

0: It's another 2ST Totally 80s Lunch Triple Play, selected by Kerry. There's Billy Squire, The Stroke, also Pat Wilson's Bop Girl, and The Beach Boys' Kokomo. If you would like a triple play, I've got another one to play tomorrow. Send me through your selection of three songs. You can do it now at 2st.com.au. The Hoodoo Gurus, they're going to be out and about touring later on this year, celebrating their 45th anniversary with their Rewind Tour, All Killer No Filler. It's happening November, December. They're going to be playing in Sydney at Tumbalong Park Saturday, December 5. Tickets for the gig, they're on sale right now. And we're going to play something next from the Hoodoo Gurus album, Magnum Come Louder. It's also going to do Bonnie Tyler at 2ST.
1: August 18 marks the 60th anniversary of the Battle of Long Tan in the Vietnam War. Australia defeated the Vietnamese in a deadly and uneven encounter. 108 of our men against more than 1,000 enemy in unimaginable, chaotic conditions. Peter Ainslie survived the Battle of Long Tan, but in the immediate aftermath of the battle, he remembered those who were lost and the private grief of their mates who were fortunate enough to make it.
2: The company was badly hit, but 11th Platoon was particularly badly mauled. And in the tent next door to me, we normally slept four or five to a tent. In the tent next door to me, there was one survivor. I walked past his tent, and here's this fellow sort of sitting in the mud in the middle of what was a tent. We didn't have duck boards at that stage, and simply silent tears running down his face. I grabbed him and said, come and join us. So at least there were three of us. There were a lot of empty tents and a lot of empty bed spaces. And I've never forgotten that. So he came and joined us, and things got better, and we got over it, of course. But that was also going back to a lot of empty bed spaces. And I've never forgotten that.
1: Remembering the 60th anniversary of the Battle of Long Tan. Lest we forget.
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7: 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I don't know why sometimes I get frightened. And this. Won't you take me to Funky Town? And this. Totally 80s.

0: 2ST, better music here, more of it. You're totally at his lunch. It is back tomorrow afternoon for midday, all thanks to the team at P&S Building and Constructions. It is coming up to one. Fresh news update is next. Sydney Swans, they've been in the news for all the wrong reasons over the past 24 hours, all the very latest in a couple of minutes. Then we do Tom Petty. Also, Earth, Wind and Fire and Shania Twain at 2ST.
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18: Hey, I'm Brooke Seychelle. The AFL community is reeling from the sexual assault scandal at the Sydney Swans. A number of players have been questioned by police over an alleged incident at the team's Melbourne hotel yesterday morning. While Geelong skipper Patrick Dangerfield has told Seven he was shocked when he heard the news.
19: I know it's being taken incredibly serious, the incredibly serious allegations and the response from the AFL and Sydney is equal to that, and obviously, it's under investigation at the moment, so, yeah, it's incredibly serious.
18: Meantime, Swans coach Dean Cox won't speculate on potential sanctions for the players involved, while no arrests have so far been made. The Treasurer says he's open to fast-tracking a fix for the so-called widow's tax in a bid to secure the NDIS overhaul through the Senate. Jim Chalmers says he's up for discussions after the opposition demanded a fix or else there'd be a hold-up to the NDIS changes. A safety blunder from Qantas, the Australian Transport Safety Bureau, has revealed a work light was accidentally left in the wing of an A380, which travelled to the US and back before anyone realised. An investigation found the plane had been cleared for service by a licensed aircraft maintenance engineer. And the trial of Luigi Mangione over the murder of UnitedHealthcare CEO Brian Thompson has been postponed indefinitely. The case was due to be heard in the coming weeks, with Mangione's lawyers seeking to have it thrown out on double jeopardy grounds.
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18: Manus Labuschagne is under increasing pressure to hold onto his spot in the second cricket test against Bangladesh, starting on Saturday in Mackay. The batsman failed in both innings in the opening test loss in Darwin, and former test all-rounder Shane Watson has told Nine he may be on the chopping block.
6: Yeah, Manus hasn't been as effective as he was when he really burst onto the scene and had an incredible three or four years, but now things haven't been as consistent.
18: That's the latest in news and sport.
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0: Showers clearing up this afternoon. Bit of fog around tomorrow morning, followed by a cool tomorrow, partly cloudy day. Showers and storms expected Thursday, and then more showers on Friday.
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0: 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There's Lionel Richie. That is All Night Long. Afternoon, it is Kev. Now, if you're planning a wedding, you might be looking for some entertainment. Maybe a band. Maybe you put Green Day on your shortlist.
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0: Better music here, more of it for your workday at 2ST. Coming up tonight at 7 o'clock, the Christian O'Connell Show. There's the Monkees and I'm a Believer. Coming up Saturday night, the BroFit Boxing Challenge is on. Now, these guys have been training for the past 10 weeks. 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Another local event, which is proudly supported by 2ST. And good luck to everyone involved on Saturday night on the way, 1927. And Bruno Mars at 2ST.
1: August 18 marks the 60th anniversary of the Battle of Long Tan, in which 108 Australian troops defeated well over 1,000 North Vietnamese in a deadly encounter in horrendous conditions. Jack and Suzanne Drury were married in May of 66, just weeks before Jack was deployed to Vietnam. Sadly, he was killed at Long Tan, where a small museum and cross stand to honour those who fought and fell. Years later, Suzanne visited Vietnam to pay her respects at the place where Jack lost his life.
2: I knew once I went in there that I would have to accept reality, that he wasn't a prisoner of war, he wasn't missing, but he was actually dead. And the minute I seen the cross, that was it. I just went to pieces. And it didn't matter how hard I tried, I couldn't stop. The grief seemed to come out in one big gush. And then all of a sudden, this calmness come over me. It was like something I hadn't felt for a long time. And the man that looks after the cross wanted to meet me. And he said that he was sorry for my grief. And he promised that he would always look after the cross. And he had tears in his eyes when he said that. And that was part of the healing too.
1: The Battle of Long Tan. Lest we forget.
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0: 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It is coming up to 2. Fresh news update is next, and police have released a statement as 4 Sydney Swan stars have been named in alleged sexual assault probe. Details soon. Then on the way for you, 2 ups to 2, including Men at Work.
1: He's not the only one. 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
15: Hey, I'm Brooke Seychelle. The Swans remain in damage control today in the wake of the club's sexual assault allegations. It's prompted a call from Victoria's opposition leader for the AFL to adopt an NRL-style no-fault stand-down rule. Jess Wilson has told the ABC the AFL's policies are inconsistent.
16: It does feel sometimes that depending on the circumstance, depending on the club, there can be different decision making. But, you know, it's not for me to determine. This is a matter for the AFL.
15: Cigarettes would be cheaper if Pauline Hanson has her way. The One Nation leader wants to slash the tobacco excise by 75%, arguing the high cost of smokes is pushing people towards the black market. The plan would see the price of a packet of cigarettes fall to around $21. Also making headlines today, a woman in her 20s has died in a suspected workplace incident at a towing yard in Perth this morning. WorkSafe is currently investigating. Meanwhile, two people are due in court today, charged with murder after police allegedly found human remains during the search of a property in Logan, south of Brisbane. And more Aussies than ever are expected to be living with cancer into the future, with researchers estimating the figure will jump from 1.7 million to more than 2.6 million by 2050. That's according to a study in The Lancet, which says more people are surviving thanks to early detection and better treatments.
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15: Josh Fraser says he's incredibly honoured after being appointed head coach of Carlton. The 44-year-old has been handed the reins after guiding the Blues to 10 wins from 13 games since taking over as interim coach back in May. Fraser says becoming a senior coach is a dream come true.
17: The responsibility and privilege of coaching this football club is not lost on me. I'm extremely grateful to have been put through a thorough process and ultimately be successful in being the next Carlton Football Club coach.
15: That's the latest in news and sport.
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0: Showers clearing up this afternoon, bit of fog around tomorrow morning, followed by a cool to mild, partly cloudy day. Showers and storms expected Thursday and then more showers on Friday.
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0: 2ST, better music and more of it. We're doing it 2 to 2, Eagles, Witchy Woman, and also Heartache tonight. G'day, it is Kev. Voting is underway right now for 2ST's Fans Focus. We have got the final 20 photos on the 2ST Facebook page. Go and have a look and give us a thumbs up for the one that you like. We're going to get a photo from the coast and one from the Highlands, a winner from each area. They will score $500. Then we're going to put those photos back head-to-head for that person to hopefully win another $500. So if you want to be a part of it and have a vote, go and check out our Facebook page. It's our Fans Focus, all thanks to the Milton Ulladulla Bowling Club. More 2-ups on the way, including Kylie Minogue and Ario Speedwagon at 2ST.
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1: 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Two songs from the same artist. This is the 2 Up to 2. 2ST.

0: Quest T, better music here, more of it, two ups at two, REO Speedwagons, Can't Fight This Feeling, and also Keep On Loving You. Cloudy this afternoon, those showers should have just about cleared away. Tomorrow it is going to be another partly cloudy day. It should be cool to mild, and those temps about 15 in the Highlands and 21 degrees around the Shoalhaven, so a little bit warmer than we've had over the last couple of days. Coming up on the weekend of the 29th of August, the Nerriga Camp Oven Cook-Off, it is back on again. Your chance to get involved in this one and help support the Black Dog Institute. If you want to find out some more info, head to 2st.com.au, another local event which is proudly supported by 2ST.
1: August 18 marks the 60th anniversary of the Battle of Long Tan in the Vietnam War. Australia defeated the Vietnamese in a deadly and uneven encounter. 108 of our men against more than 1,000 enemy in unimaginable, chaotic conditions. Colonel Adrian Roberts was troop commander of the Armoured Personnel Carrier, or APC, unit that played a vital role in turning the tide in our favour. But in the aftermath, he witnessed two things that became lasting memories of that battle.
2: I've really got two memories that stay with me. One is the memory of what that battlefield looked like the next day after Long Tan. The sheer emptiness, desolation, bodies, the rain had sort of washed everything pretty clean, and there was an awful lot of dead bodies on the ground. The horror of it all, and that will stay with me forever. The real memory that I like to remember is the sheer beauty of the Vietnamese countryside early in the morning on a, just as the mist was rising, and it wasn't hot enough to be unpleasant, just looking at the absolute beauty of the Vietnamese rural hamlets. They appeared to have sort of been built into the countryside. They seemed to sort of rise out of it in a harmony, I suppose. And that's what I remember, that sort of beautiful green paddy fields and that kind of memory.
1: The Battle of Long Tan. Lest we forget.
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9: 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Nope. Best call it the Two Ups at Two. 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

0: 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Coming up to three, news update is next. Then we do some bad English. Also, Michael Jackson and Bernard Fanning, 2ST.
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22: Hey, I'm Brooke Seychelle. The Sydney Swans still haven't made a call on whether any of the players involved in sexual assault allegations will be stood down or otherwise sanctioned. Police confirm they are still investigating an incident reported at a Melbourne hotel after the Swans match on Sunday night, but say no players have been formally interviewed. Meantime, Swans coach Dean Cox says he's disappointed with the players at the centre of the claims. The opposition is turning up the heat on Labor over the so-called widow's tax. The coalition wants a loophole tied to negative gearing fixed immediately, but Prime Minister Anthony Albanese has told Parliament consultation on the changes has already begun.
23: Those opposite have complained about a lack of consultation up to this point.
24: Yeah, that's too much.
23: They've said that what we should have done is to flag taxes before the budget.
22: Last month's Origin Energy cyber hack is believed to have been connected to a former Accenture employee in the Philippines. Authorities have traced the hack to a former call center worker who apparently wanted to extort the energy provider for money in exchange for the return of information. The incident saw the personal data of close to a million Aussies leaked. And FIFA has parted ways with another senior executive weeks after he reportedly criticised the sporting body's president. COO Kevin Lamore reportedly wrapped up his role on Monday after he was vocal over the proposal to sell a stake in the World Cup.
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22: Another footy retirement's looming. Gold Coast Nick Holman is calling time on his 11-year career after Thursday's match with the Saints at Marvel. And in cricket, Aussie selectors have swung the axe following their humiliating loss to Bangladesh in the first test in Darwin. Jake Weatherald has been dropped, with fellow opener Matt Renshaw instead called up. The second test gets underway in Mackay on Saturday. That's the latest in news and sport.
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24: In Nowra Hill, a fuel spill still impacting BTU Road in both directions. Not a bad run in South Nowra for the Princes Highway if you're heading south towards Tomerong. A steady run in St George's Basin, Island Point Road and the Wool Road east and westbound. Busy in Bobbitt for the Princes Highway both ways at the Anglican College. Some usual congestion in Kangaroo Valley for Mossfell Road both ways towards the Hampton Bridge. Make your drive to work, home or the shops rewarding with hundreds of return points across New South Wales. Search Return and earn near me for one that's on your way. I'm Andrea. That's the latest 2ST traffic.
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29: 2ST weather.
30: Areas of fog in the morning, followed by a cool to mild, partly cloudy day. Top temps 15 in the Highlands, 21 for the Shoalhaven Thursday. Chance of showers and storms. And then more showers Friday.
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0: West Tea, better music hand, more of it for your workday. And coming up tomorrow morning at 9, Graham Day, back in. 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Hall & Oates, and that is Out of Touch. Hello, it is Kev. If you're around the Bawley Point area, you need to be on celebrity lookout because Chris Hemsworth and Pierce Brosnan are both in the area. They're filming the brand new Netflix Extraction 3. It's all happening at Willinga Park at Bawley Point. So if you're around the area over the next couple of weeks, I'd be on the lookout. You'd never know where they might pop up. On the way for you, we're going to do some Alice Cooper, also Oasis at 2ST.
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1: In Nowra Hill, a fuel spill still impacting BTU Road in both directions. Not a bad run in South Nowra for the Princes Highway if you're heading south towards Tomerong. A steady run in St George's Basin, Island Point Road and the Wool Road east and westbound. Busy in Bobaderry for the Princes Highway both ways at the Anglican College. Some usual congestion in Kangaroo Valley for Mossvale Road both ways towards the Hampton Bridge. Make your drive to work, home or the shops rewarding with hundreds of return points across New South Wales. Search Return and Earn Near Me for one that's on your way. I'm Andrea, that's the latest 2ST traffic.
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0: 2ST, better music here, more of it. Get up with Max for breakfast tomorrow. $1,750 is what you could win with the Secret Sound, all thanks to MCG Property. There's James Brown. And I got you, I Feel Good, coming up on the 28th of August. The Southern Highlands is going to get involved in the Vinnie's Community Sleepout. This is all about raising awareness and funds for much-needed support for those at the risk of homelessness. Now, the target for around the Southern Highlands is $14,000. So if you want to do the sleepout, you want to make a donation, you want to find out some more info, just head to 2st.com.au. On the way, better music, more of it. Bruce Springsteen and also Paul McCartney and Wings at 2ST.
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2: August 18 marks the 60th anniversary of the Battle of Long Tan in the Vietnam War. Australia defeated the Vietnamese in a deadly and uneven encounter. 108 of our men against more than 1,000 enemy in unimaginable, chaotic conditions. With all hell breaking loose from gunfire and blinding torrential rain adding to the mayhem, Buddy Lee not only faced the enemy, but also his own mortality.
3: We couldn't see anybody in front of us. All we were receiving was just firepower. It only took about 10, 15 minutes and we knew that we were really into something big here. What we didn't know, of course, was the size of the enemy that we were up against. But the worst part about it is that I didn't even know I was shot. I think the adrenaline was just pumping so much, I think it just kept me going. I kept on fighting for a short time, and then I suddenly realised the left side of my body just went completely numb. And, of course, I didn't really know how bad that I was shot. I'm thinking, you know, Christ, if I'm going to die, why here? By this time, I'm completely paralysed. I just couldn't move. But I thought, well, if I'm going to go, I'm going to go down fighting, sort of thing, you know.
2: Remembering the 60th anniversary of the Battle of Long Tan. Lest we forget.
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0: 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Your Totally 80s Lunch is back tomorrow afternoon for midday. 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Coming up to midday, Fresh News Update is next, followed by Jonesy and Amanda. They will do The Divinyl. 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
6: Hello, I'm Monique Crichton. Well, the Greens aren't too happy with Labor's gambling reforms, calling it a dirty deal. The reforms will pass Parliament after a deal was reached with the Coalition, which will restrict the number of betting ads on radio and TV with a register to allow us to opt out of gambling ads on digital platforms. Greens Senator Sarah Hanson-Young says the Coalition has rolled over.
7: Angus Taylor is a weak leader. What this has shown, this is a guy who... talks a big game, but the Prime Minister tickled his tummy and he rolled over like Toto the dog.
6: That's thanks to the ABC. Authorities have successfully traced the Origin Energy cyber hack to the Philippines. The hack exposed the personal data of close to a million Aussies. It's been tracked to a former employee of a call centre in Manila. Origin Energy says the breach is part of an ongoing criminal investigation. None of the Swans players embroiled in a sexual assault investigation in Victoria have turned up to training, while police have confirmed they have spoken to players, but none have been formally interviewed. Coach Dean Cox promising updates when the situation is more clear. The ATO reckons checking for lost super could be the most rewarding 5 minutes of your life. It's urging workers to ensure contact details are up to date in case inactive accounts end up with them. And there's talk Aussie actress Margot Robbie could be the female lead in Pirates of the Caribbean 6. Johnny Depp could be back as Jack Sparrow in the movie, which is reportedly set to involve the character's son.
5: Style, technology and long warranty confidence come standard. 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
6: In sport, new Carlton coach Josh Fraser says the privilege of being named senior coach is not lost on him. The club's confirmed the interim, who has helped turn their season around, will take over for the 2027 season. He admits he hasn't been able to celebrate just yet.
8: No, not to this point. We've got some work in front of us still, but I'm sure when the season comes to a conclusion at some point, I'll have a chance to reflect and enjoy the moment with the family.
6: The NRL State of Origin is going across the ditch. Game 2 of the men's series between New South Wales and Queensland to be played in New Zealand next year. That's the latest in news and sport.
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10: In Nowra Hill, a fuel spill still impacting BTU Road in both directions. Not a bad run in South Nowra for the Princes Highway if you're heading south towards Tomerong. A steady run in St George's Basin, Island Point Road and the Wool Road east and westbound. Busy in Bobaderry for the Princes Highway both ways at the Anglican College. Some usual congestion in Kangaroo Valley for Mossfell Road both ways towards the Hampton Bridge. Make your drive to work, home or the shops rewarding with hundreds of return points across New South Wales. Search Return and Earn Near Me for one that's on your way. I'm Andrea. That's the latest 2ST traffic.
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1: 2ST weather.
0: Areas of fog in the morning, followed by a cool to mild, partly cloudy day. Top temps 15 in the Highlands, 21 for the Shoalhaven. Thursday, chance of showers and storms, and then more showers Friday.
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24: It's showtime.
0: Good afternoon to you, Amanda. How are you?
25: Can I try something with you right off the bat today?
0: Oh, okay. This is fun.
25: I wanted to try it. Do you want to see if your third eye is open, Brendan? Because you're a spiritually aware, open to all kinds of woo-woo kind of guy.
0: I don't want to storm out. I don't want you to storm out.
25: No, there's no storm outs. I've seen this thing where you take a bobby pin.
0: Mm-hmm.
25: I've taken the liberty of putting one on the desk in front of you.
0: Where?
25: I'd cleaned my ears out with it earlier. It's just in where? Have a look in front of you on the desk. It's a bobby pin.
0: Oh, yeah.
25: Desk.
0: There's one here.
25: So the trick is, and don't do it yet because I haven't tried it either. I've seen it everywhere. You put it in the middle of your forehead because if your third eye is open, there'll be some magnetic kind of force there. This is the first time I saw it on socials.
26: Please tell me I'm not the only person that didn't know about this. Apparently, the center of your forehead is magnetic because of your third eye or whatever. When I first did it, I felt it like snap into place, like a magnet would.
0: Why do all those women talk like that?
25: That's beside the point, Brendan.
0: They're just so irritating.
25: Oh, okay.
0: The good mic technique. Come on.
25: That's why people like social media, because you don't have to worry about your Max Rowley. Hello.
0: well, let's see. Era of that works.
25: Well, let's see if your third eye is open.
0: Okay.
25: Take your bobby pin, and you're supposed to put it in the middle of your forehead, and it would supposed to feel like a slight click, a coming home. And see if it stays there. Mine's staying. Is yours staying?
0: Is it?
25: Yeah.
0: I've got so much Botox in my forehead, I can't feel
25: but
0: it.
25: But now try it on the other side, on the side off. Of your head, because apparently it won't stick there.
0: On the side of your
25: not
0: head?
25: Not on that, like there.
0: Oh, yeah.
25: Is mine sticking there too?
0: No, wait. Yours is.
25: My third eye is open so incredibly wide. Mm. Now you've closed your third eye right up.
0: Yeah, maybe it works.
25: Mine's sticking on all sides. Ryan, I only had two bobby pins. Brendan,
0: yeah, use mine.
25: Ryan have a go?
27: I don't want to use your bobby pin.
25: Oh, come on.
0: Oh, come on.
27: Pin on your head.
25: Come on, Ryan.
0: It's okay to share bobby pins, mate.
25: Put it right in the middle of your forehead and see if it stays there. Press it. Don't have to lean. See, yeah, yours is too.
27: Oh, wow.
2: Ryan's got very Cro-Magnon features, hasn't he?
25: Well, and the knuckles on the ground are a giveaway.
2: Bobby's profile.
25: It's fallen off both of you, and mine is still staying on because I am more spiritually aware.
2: Maybe you should talk like AMSR woman.
25: Hey, did anyone see this before? How come no one told me I could put this on my forehead and my third eye is open? Now do I have to buy eyeshadow for my third eye?
2: I know another
25: eye. I bet I'll get a lot of advertising.
2: I know that there's another eye that's open.
25: Well, I'm looking at yours, you cynic. Well, anyway, if you'd like to try that, try it and let us know how you get on.
2: Sure, if nothing else to do.
25: Do people still have bobby pins at home?
2: I've never seen anyone use a bobby pin. Does anyone use
25: ever?
2: One? Yeah, I've seen them use them in the olden days.
25: Well, maybe to pick a lock, pick your ears.
2: Yep. Action-packed show today. Emma Gillespie with the Swans unfolding drama. There's a press conference coming up this hour and Em will be reporting to us with the developments there.
25: And we want to know what you think of the latest ticket offerings. Harry Styles did this and now Bruno Mars is doing it, where you pay a fraction of the price for the concert, but all you do is hear things. You don't see anything. You're way behind the big stage and you don't see anything, but you hear it.
2: Right.
25: Would you choose that?
2: Okay, that sounds like a pub test to me. And we can't do anything until we do the Fast Five. Would you like to play?
25: If you've got a bobby pin, grab one in the meantime.
2: Should be good if we played Third Eye Blind right now, wouldn't you think?
25: Good. Stop talking.
2: Jonesy and Amanda driving you home with Jack.

0: Oh, God. Baby, you light up my world like nobody else.
1: Wow. Wow. Matthew. Baby, you light up my world like nobody else. The way that you flip your hair gets
2: you could almost join One Direction.
0: Oh, thanks.
2: Well, they're down a member. Like, you know, poor old Liam passed away.
3: Don't look at me to try and fix this for you.
2: No, I'm just stating facts. I'm not saying anything else.
3: Question number three. What does it mean to get an eagle in golf?
0: A what, sorry?
3: An eagle. If you score an eagle, what does that mean?
0: Oh, God. Oh. Is that like two attempts at hitting the ball?
3: Two attempts at hitting the ball. I don't even know what that means.
2: I'm not too sure. I don't play around.
3: Well, that's not what we have written here. Not that you play around. I mean, that answer isn't what we have here.
2: Do you know the answer to that? What does it mean to get an eagle in golf? Jonesy and Amanda driving you home with Jam Nation.
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1: Jonesy and Amanda.
2: Well, at least now I know. I'm an idiot.
3: For the drive home.
4: 2ST.

0: It's Jonesy and Amanda driving you home this Tuesday afternoon. Someone yelled, "Hey, Grandpa," just before. And I went, "Oh." And then I thought, actually, I am a grandpa. I keep forgetting that.
1: The sound, I'm a grandpa. The name sounds... grandpa and granny. The imagery isn't great, but the joy is wonderful, I'm sure.
0: It is wonderful being a grandparent.
1: Yeah.
0: And when the little guy comes around to visit, that's nice. And what he does, he's at that stage where they open cupboard doors. And you go, no, don't open the cupboard door. And then they test you. They open the door and they look at you while they're doing it.
1: Mm.
0: And you say, well, mate, you're not supposed to open that door. And then that gets tiresome real quick. So I went down to Bunnings, and when I was a dad first time around, you had all the child protection stuff, you know, that they can't open drawers and cupboard doors and things. And back then that was just a subset of the knobs and knockers part.
1: Well, I remember just tying things up with ribbons and things, or having a cupboard that they could use and just, okay, only go to that cupboard just and take everything out of that one.
0: Put all your chainsaws in there.
1: Yeah, that's right. They loved doing jigsaws and I'd plug them in.
0: And I thought he'd get tired of it, but then when he was coming out with one of Nanny's big goblets of wine, like she had a big one of those wine goblets that are very expensive, and he was just holding it by the stem, and we all went,
1: yeah. So then, take a knife, don't take grandma's drinks.
0: So I went down to Bunnings and they've got now a full aisle of the child lock
1: restraint do they?
0: Area. And so I bought a bunch of different ones, and there's nothing more satisfying when you put them all in and you see them. And the thing is, I think they get that, they know that you put that on there, you've put the restriction, because they can't see it.
1: Oh, it's not just a big thing tied to the outside?
0: No. These ones are these internal ones that clip in, and then you've got to get a pen or something in you, and you poke it in the little gap and it springs the door open.
1: Oh.
0: But I was very pleased with my installation. And I'm watching him, and I'm just sort of sitting there watching the TV, being nonchalant, and he kept going near it but not opening it. It's so satisfying when he goes to open it.
1: And you've electrified.
0: And he does that look, and he's been thwarted. And I just go, sucko.
1: Does he get cranky?
0: No. Then he goes down, go to the other cupboard. Yeah.
1: I'll watch him do it again.
0: I don't want to test it. I want to put more dangerous stuff like my funnel web collection in there.
1: I'm glad you're so amused.
0: Thwarting the younger generation. It's just fun. I don't get a lot of fun these days, you know.
1: Make the most of it.
0: You've got to take it where you can get it
1: of
0: from.
1: Of course you can.
0: But then you forget how to open the door.
1: I was going
0: to
1: say, if you can't find a pen or whatever, does it mean you can't open it?
0: I can't. My whole house is locked, and the only way you can get in is with a pen.
1: Good luck.
0: Coming up, we've got Instagram. We gave away $1,000 yesterday.
1: We've also got a segment coming up next. I'd like to call it, you know what? It's a no from me. I'll tell you why.
0: Jonesy and Amanda driving you home with Jam Nation.
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0: good afternoon to you. It's Jonesy Demando driving you home across Australia.
1: Look, it all started when, and rightly so, we tried to stop the hole in the ozone layer.
0: And it's fixed. And did you know that?
1: It is fixed.
0: It's coming back,
1: this
0: baby.
1: This is what you can do when the world decides we're all on the same side.
0: Hydrochlorofluorocarbons. You did the science show. CFCs.
1: I think that. CFCs.
0: So we got it out of air conditioning, aerosols.
1: Fridges.
0: Yep.
1: All that stuff. Crazy aerosols. But at some stage, there are some people who I just think, I like to think I'm an environmental person.
0: Yeah, you're almost.
1: I have won an environmental peace prize from the UN for the stories I did on Beyond 2000 about the destruction of the rainforest.
0: I thought it was when you got caught in the sand at Rio at the beach.
1: Look, there was a lot of sand in that gusset, but there was no award for it that day, my friend.
0: No.
1: The ocean was angry that day. But what about this guy? At some point you think, you know what, this actually is not advancing anything for anybody. Have a listen.
2: I'm done wiping my butt with my money. The average person spends $7,000 in their lifetime to wipe their butt. I'm not going to do that. I'm an environmentalist who grows my own toilet paper. I live off the grid here in this tiny shelter, so no electricity, no running water. I poop in here, and I compost my own poop, but growing my own toilet paper is very simple. I grow a plant that's called Plecranthus barbatus. The leaves are as soft as can be, and they're durable, so your fingers will not break through. Plus, they're actually in the mint family, so they have a nice minty smell. The reality is that corporations are chopping down rainforests and causing so much destruction to the earth. And I don't want to live this way. I want to live in a way that's in harmony with the earth.
1: It's got a minty aftertaste, like a ring of confidence.
0: A minty aftertaste.
1: You know, Colgate used to have the ring around his mouth. He's got a ring around his backside.
0: Around his
1: and
0: ring.
1: Also, I will say it, they are not using rainforests for toilet paper.
0: No.
1: There are plantations for this kind of timber production.
0: Is that, they should put a sign for the various, when you go past your various forests, you go, well, this is for dunny paper, this is for freedom furniture.
1: Well, maybe it's all the same. This is for your pencils. I don't know.
0: Mm.
1: And so you can sponsor one.
0: And there's lead already in the pencil. Mm. That'd be handy.
1: Wouldn't it just?
0: That would be handy.
1: So I'd like to call this new segment.
0: Yes.
1: That's a no from me.
0: We'll put you on Shark Tank.
1: Yeah, please.
0: Hey, it's Tuesday.
1: Oh.
0: You know what that means.
1: Tin hats.
0: Tin hat Tuesday.
1: I have some beauties that have come across our desk.
0: Yep.
1: One involves Britney Spears. One involves Brendan Fraser, the actor.
0: Yep. There's one involves Donald Trump and some sort of electrical prod.
1: Really?
0: Yeah, that's one that's come across my desk. Unlike you, I have a desk.
1: And there's one that also involves what you are actually eating when you're eating lobster. Get your tin hats ready. We're going in.
0: It's Jonesy Demander driving you home.
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7: Hello, I'm Monique Crichton. It's been a busy day in federal parliament. Question time began with marking Vietnam Veterans Day before focusing on Labor's gambling reforms, which are set to pass following a deal struck with the coalition. And now Health Minister Mark Butler is confident of getting NDIS reforms through the Senate tonight.
8: That bill will be substantially amended with 33 amendments in the Senate following the 30 amendments that we supported in the House of Representatives. And what that reflects is a government that is willing to listen.
7: Queensland police are awaiting the results of an autopsy on human remains found in a box in a shallow grave in the town of Logan. They say a tip-off led to the discovery following a four-year investigation into the disappearance of a 46-year-old man last seen in Beenleigh. A Sydney court has heard Aussie cricket star Dave Warner tried to switch seats with his passenger before blowing twice the legal limit over the Easter weekend, the 39-year-old recording a conviction for mid-range drink driving in Waverley Court today following the incident in Maroubra. It seems more of us are trying to break the mobile phone habit. Perth researchers are looking at how smartphones have become our constant companions over the past two decades and how we're now trying to distance ourselves. Dr. Jen Hardley says many people are looking at ways to take a break from the tech, with phone-free events becoming popular. And a couple of Hollywood A-listers have been turning heads on the New South Wales South Coast. Pierce Brosnan and Chris Hemsworth seen filming scenes for the Netflix movie Extraction 3.
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7: In sport, crisis talks are underway at the Swans and AFL over the immediate future of players embroiled in a sexual assault investigation by Victoria Police. Detectives confirm him. They've spoken to players, but none have been formally interviewed and no charges have been laid. And the NRL has acknowledged Ivan Cleary ahead of the Panthers coach, notching up an impressive milestone this week. He'll become just the seventh mentor to coach his 500th NRL game when Penrith battle the Storm on Thursday night. That's the latest in news and sport.
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9: In Nowra Hill, a fuel spill still impacting BTU Road in both directions. Not a bad run in South Nowra for the Princes Highway if you're heading south towards Tomerong. A steady run in St George's Basin, Island Point Road and the Wool Road east and westbound. Busy in Bomaderry for the Princes Highway both ways at the Anglican College. Some usual congestion in Kangaroo Valley for Mossvale Road both ways towards the Hampton Bridge. Make your drive to work, home or the shops rewarding with hundreds of return points across New South Wales. Search Return and earn near me for one that's on your way. I'm Andrea. That's the latest 2ST traffic.
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13: 2ST weather.
14: Areas of fog in the morning, followed by a cool to mild, partly cloudy day. Top temps 15 in the Highlands, 21 for the Shoalhaven. Thursday, chance of showers and storms, and then more showers Friday.
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25: Jonesy and Amanda, those are names that you would never forget.
26: It's showtime!
0: It's Tuesday. It's Tin Hat Tuesday, and at the risk of being accused of having TDS.
1: What's TDS?
0: Trump Derangement Syndrome. Right. This is a good conspiracy about DJT, Donald James Trump. Mm-hmm. There's a White House staffer that has a button connected to a zapper worn by the press in case he goes the nod in a publicized briefing.
27: The internet's calling this woman the zapper because when she presses her stomach, it seems to zap Trump awake in a millisecond or so. I just can't not see this. Watch it again.
0: Have a look. I'll just show you this.
28: It's a complicated biological
1: phenomenon. Going the nod.
28: It's not going to be a simple
0: No, he's not.
28: Answer.
0: And now,
28: let's
0: see.
28: I will have,
0: as she presses her said, stomach, and then he's awake.
1: Where's the buzzer on him, you think?
0: Keep pressing. I'd rather her press a button than him press a button.
1: Yeah, actually, you make a very good point.
0: So that's part of the conspiracy theory.
1: We have more conspiracy theories coming your way, but first of all, we're going to be talking to Emma Gillespie from The Download.
0: Mm.
1: She's going to give us all the information on the Swans.
0: Yes, the press conference is happening or has been happening. Swans players are going to Swans HQ, and Emma will have all the download. It's Jonesy and Amanda driving you.

0: some reports that Dean Cox, the coach, was approached by the alleged victims that morning, but we're still waiting on the kind of exact ins and outs of what happened. The players are understood to have been questioned by police. They arrived back in Sydney after the drive from Melbourne. And the latest update this afternoon is that the AFL is expected to suspend several Swans players as these investigations continue. That's, of course, separate to any action that police may take, but the disciplinary action that is rumoured to be coming from the league itself is a suspension that would be a minimum 2-game suspension, and that's over potential code of conduct breaches that, you know, the standards that the AFL holds its players to. But the fallout from this has just been massive right across the country, whether you're a sport or a footy fan or not.
1: Yeah, and with their finals tilt as well. Wow.
0: Well, exactly. So we've got, you know, the side is expected to play on Sunday, and we've got the looming final season. They're due to face North Melbourne on Sunday, arvo. That's after the AFLW round 2 clash against Essendon. I think something that's really shocked the country is Sydney or the Swans. The conversation today is really about how, you know, the Swans have been regarded as the gold standard of culture in the sport. They've really led the way on diversity and inclusion, the pride round. So I think for many, they were really the last club we expected to hear such serious allegations about. Then separately, this conversation around, you know, the AFL does not have a strict no-fault stand-down policy on players, unlike the NRL. But there is a precedent that players who have charges against them are stood aside. There's just no written law. There's no script for where things go from here. The All-Australian squad was meant to be announced tonight by the AFL. It's made the call to delay the release of that squad. It'll be postponed for at least another 24 hours, maybe several weeks. We just don't know. And yeah, really everyone is hinging on when we'll get a bit more of an insight from either police or the Swans or the league themselves.
2: And Emma, has there been any communication about the welfare of the alleged victim here?
0: We know very little about the alleged victims. The discourse online has certainly been that perhaps the conversation has skewed too far towards talking about final season rather than talking about the seriousness of these allegations. Mm-hmm. Hopefully we learn a little bit more about the alleged victims and what's gone on here. But yeah, a very, very dark week in Aussie sport, I think.
1: Certainly, certainly. NRL's breathing a sigh of relief. Thank you, Em.
2: Thank you, Emma.
3: Okay, your download is complete.
1: Why does this stuff happen? Why does it happen?
2: What a conversation to have, Brendan. Why does this stuff happen? All right, well, let's get out the alfoil. Let's put on our tin hats because Tin Hat Tuesday is coming up next.
1: It's Jonesy and Amanda driving you home.
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4: And Rana Hussein, the Bulldogs will be without Tamika Jones for a few rounds, with the back rower handed a two-match ban by the NRLW for her dangerous tackle on the weekend, while Broncos prop Brianna Clarke has also been suspended for 2 weeks for a careless high tackle. In the AFLW, Tigers midfielder Sierra Greaves has earned the first Rising Star nomination for the season after picking up 22 touches in the weekend win over the Magpies. The Hockey Roos have suffered a 4-2 defeat to reigning champions, the Netherlands, at the World Cup. The Aussies' next match is against Chile on Wednesday.
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0: Hello there, it's Jonesy Demander driving you home this Tuesday afternoon. It's Tuesday, the 18th of August, on any other Tuesday.
1: In that the world is flat. I don't know, eh?
0: This would be unusual.
2: Well, it's Tin Hat Tuesday.
0: It's Tin Hat Tuesday. We've already had Rob on. See, the phones have been a little bit quiet on Tin Hat Tuesday today. Someone was saying that big conspiracies got the people. That we're stopping
2: big
0: the people.
2: Big conspiracy.
0: The people aren't getting through.
2: Rob talks about fallen angels and then has no more details. I don't quite understand. There's lots of stuff about people's entities going through generations. He said the same with Elvis. He said the same with the Queen. But when you say, what are the details? He said, it's documented. Like, we're supposed to accept that.
0: What I got from Rob, 750 million souls and the rest are all. Where do we fit in that?
2: But who are the fallen angels? But this is a big theme with conspiracy theorists. What about this one? One woman who was very upset to find out that someone that she really admired was some kind of fallen angel involved with somebody else. Have a listen.
3: Brendan Fraser was my first ever crush, and I have been in love with him for a very long time. So to find out that he could be the same entity as actor Rodney Dangerfield is somewhat of a blow, shall we say.
0: That's
2: the thing. When you say, what does it mean, that they're the same person through time. So, but weirdly.
0: But Brendan Fraser hasn't died.
2: No.
0: And Rodney Dangerfield died before. Fraser was alive when Rodney Dangerfield died.
2: That's by the by. But also, I don't know why it has to be, but if you're inhabiting the same kind of entity, they look at, he's got the same scar on his lip. He's got the same point on his skin where he may have had the mole removed that Rodney Dangerfield had. He's got similar eyes, big googly eyes with the bags underneath.
0: He does have the googly eyes.
2: Therefore, is a continuation of the fallen angel entity.
0: Makes sense.
2: Makes perfect sense, Brendan.
0: And I love his movies. It was great. The Whale was great. Did you see that?
2: The Whale was great. He was great in The Mummy, series The Mummy.
0: I like Blast from the Past. Do you remember that?
2: No.
0: Christopher Walken, Brendan Fraser, and
2: Rodney Dangerfield.
0: No. Not Rodney Dangerfield. Well, Rodney Dangerfield was great in Caddyshack. Come on.
2: Oh, God.
0: I worshipped as a kid at the table.
2: I can almost smell your shoes from here.
0: And Rodney Dangerfield.
4: Hey, Doc, can you scare up another round for our table over here and tell the cook this is low-grade dog food, all right? I'll tell you, this steak still has marks where the jockey was hitting it. Oh, somebody stepping a duck.
0: It just works.
2: Ryan and I have watched you for the last half hour watching a whole lot of Rodney Dangerfield and picking those smallest little snippets. You're such a teenager. Do you want some Clearasil, Brendan?
0: Why we can't be friends. If you don't like Rodney Dangerfield,
2: well, I'm a
0: you
2: girl.
0: might as well just walk out that door.
2: Okay. Ryan's face was the face of hell. What's going on here? And I was with him.
0: Coming up, the pub test. This is interesting that you've put to the pub test that we'll flesh out a bit more.
2: Yeah, it's about concert tickets at a reduced rate, but what are you going to be putting up with?
0: Instagram, we had success yesterday with $1,000. It could be for you as well. 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
13: Hello, I'm Monique Crichton. Dave Warner will face a breath test every time he gets behind the wheel for the next 12 months after being convicted for mid-range drink driving in Sydney over the Easter weekend. The 39-year-old cricket star has also been fined $1,500, blowing twice the legal limit after trying to swap seats with his passenger. He can drive again after being off the road for the past 4 months. Australia's defence ties with Japan have been on show in Canberra. Richard Marles meeting with his Japanese counterpart for the fifth time this year alone.
14: It befits the significance of our bilateral defence relationship today, which in a very difficult world has never been stronger.
13: They've been firming up Japan's use of our missile ranges over the course of the next decade, including testing hypersonic missiles. Victoria's sexual crime squad has taken over the investigation into allegations of sexual assault involving the Sydney Swans. Police confirming five players have been spoken to but not formally interviewed. The Swans and the AFL are expected to release a joint statement within the next 24 hours. And fans have gathered outside a church in Wales to farewell singer Bonnie Tyler, who died last month. The total eclipse of the heart singer's white coffin was covered in a bouquet of white roses for the service, while her hit It's a Heartbreak played before the ceremony. Tyler died in Portugal, age 75.
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13: In sport, Jacob Van Ruin is fronting the AFL Tribunal in the hope of keeping his season alive. The Demon is appealing his three-match ban for a hit which left Port Adelaide's Alir Alir concussed. Christopher O'Connell has advanced at the Cincinnati Masters after his next opponent withdrew because of abdominal issues. Fellow Aussie Adam Walton plays in the round of 32 tomorrow morning. And Matt Renshaw has been recalled to the Aussie Test cricket side for the second match with Bangladesh after Jake Weatherald was dropped. That's the latest in news and sport.
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20: 2ST weather.
21: Areas of fog in the morning, followed by a cool to mild, partly cloudy day. Top temps 15 in the Highlands, 21 for the Shoalhaven. Thursday, chance of showers and storms, and then more showers Friday.
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0: team success yesterday with Instagram. How good was that? Kelly of Sunshine, she won the $1,000.
1: Question 10, what's Australia's national gemstone?
2: Opal?
1: Yes, it's the opal! Oh, Kelly, you made us wait.
0: You had, look at that, you had 17 seconds to go, Kelly.
1: Oh, Kelly.
0: You could have run next door and asked your neighbour.
2: Oh, my God, I can't believe it.
0: I put on the tempting pants and as I thought they're pretty irresistible, but Kelly wasn't tempted, decided not to go with the bonus question. If just you don't know what happens.
1: Well, what happens is then we give you 6 seconds to answer a bonus question, but it's a double or nothing.
0: Yeah, I thought you would have got it. I thought you would have got
1: it. We quizzed her anyway, even though she'd chosen to take the 1,000 and go. Here's what happened.
2: I'm going to take the 1,000.
0: The tempting pants are off the table.
1: Well, you've had six seconds to answer this question. Excluding jokers, how many cards are in a standard deck?
2: 48.
1: It's 52, so I'm glad that you did not take that risk.
0: Oh, my goodness.
2: You know what? I talked myself out of that. 52 went to my head straight away.
0: And yep.
2: I thought the jokers were included in that, so I'm really glad I did not take that.
1: What's interesting, when you play pick up 52, where are the jokers?
0: I'm not really familiar with card games. Gem, am I right?
3: Yeah, you take the jokers out, I think, of the deck. Yeah.
0: You think.
3: Yeah.
1: But when you're playing pick up 52 and just throwing them on the ground, you can take them out.
3: Yeah, you do. If you're playing pick up 52, I take them out.
1: But it's not playing pick up 52. It's not an actual game, is it?
0: No, pick up 52 is just a joke, Ryan. You know that.
3: Oh, right.
0: Ryan goes into the casino. I'm going to play pick up 52. You don't. Someone says to him, play pick up 52. You don't say, I'll take the jokers.
1: I'm ready to play.
0: And then they throw the cards on the ground.
3: Yeah, I may have been just talking out of my butt.
1: Yeah. Well, you got caught out big time. Coming up next. Modern day heroes, as they say, not all heroes wear capes. I've come across a guy that helps you cut through the most irritating stuff on Insta, and I'll tell you how.
0: It's Jonesy and Amanda driving you home.

0: How much time?
1: 30 later. We've saved a minute 30 by this.
2: The shark caused minor injuries, but when he got it checked out, the doctors found an unrelated tumor, so he got it removed.
0: This guy's great.
1: This one saved a minute and 10 seconds.
3: In this city, nobody locks their doors to their homes or their cars. And the reason why will surprise you.
1: Cut to it.
2: The city's in northern Canada and has a high population of polar bears, so the citizens had to keep their doors unlocked just in case they're being chased by one.
1: See how long it would have taken to tell us that story. I think we've got one more.
4: Do you ever see this in the ocean? Going the other way might just save your life. In 2016 in Australia.
1: Yeah. In 1 minute and 22 seconds later.
2: It's a dead whale, and when they die, the gas in their body produces so much gas to the point where they explode.
1: Yeah, I would have waited 1 minute 22, and finally he's cut through and just told us
0: I'd say hang around to see that whale explode.
1: But, you know, the next one we need to get onto is people who say, have a look at this picture or a book, and they hold it up and you just see the spine, you don't see the front. That stuff drives me
0: crazy.
1: What's
0: that? I haven't seen that
1: one. They say, look at this incredible picture I've done, and I don't even know who they are. They hold it up. They point it so the canvas is sideways.
0: Yeah.
1: And you have to wait ages for them to do a reveal and turn it around. Or they say, here are my favorite books. And they hold it up really slowly from the side. Yeah. And then finally show you what's on the friggin' front. Save me, someone.
0: You're not a wait till the end kind of
1: girl.
0: Oh,
1: wow. I do. I wait till the end, but I don't want to be. Give me my time back.
0: Coming up, the pub test. This is something we were talking about before. I think it might be a bit of an innovation. Anyway, we'll go down to the Jonesy Demander Arms to put it to the pub test. It's Jonesy Demander driving you home.
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13: Jonesy and Amanda. Go,
0: go, go. I say, Amanda, are you having fun?
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3: 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Jonesy and Amanda's.
0: Shoop, shoop, indeed. 10 questions, 60 seconds on the clock. You can pass if you don't know an answer. We'll come back to that question if time permits. Get all the questions right, you win $1,000. Kelly of Sunshine did that yesterday.
4: And she chose to go with $1,000. We offered her the chance to play double or nothing for $2,000 by answering a bonus question. She chose no, and we asked her the question anyway. She didn't know it, so she made a very good decision.
0: I pulled out the tempting pants out of the linen press.
4: She made the right decision for her that day. That
0: Claire
4: day.
0: Is in Fern Tree Gully.
4: Hello, Claire.
5: Hi.
4: Hello.
0: What's going on in the world of Claire?
5: I'm just on my way home from dropping my daughter off at work.
0: Oh, right. She's working nights.
5: Just the afternoon.
0: Afternoon. I did afternoon shift. You know, you start... What time do you finish?
4: Well, we're doing it now.
0: I know, but 1 o'clock in the morning. Does she finish at 1 in the morning?
5: Oh, no, she's got school tomorrow.
0: Oh, right.
4: She's hardly down a mine.
0: Right, and maybe Claire's dropping her down the local mine.
4: All right, Claire, let's see that you've casually dropped your daughter off. Let's see if you can just casually win maybe $2,000 on the way home. We have 10 questions. Would be great. 10 questions, 60 seconds. Say pass if you're not sure because we might have time to come back, okay?
5: Okay.
4: Claire, good luck because here we go. Here's question number one. What do you use to write on a blackboard?
5: Chalk.
4: Question two. How many inches are in a foot?
5: Oh, 30.
4: Oh, that's Claire. Centimetres, I think. There's 12 inches.
0: Gee.
4: Actually, how many centimetres? I wouldn't have known the centimetres.
5: 30.
4: Is it? Yeah, you went centimetres.
0: Oh, you went 30 centimetres. No, it is 30 centimetres.
4: Yeah.
0: Gee, you wouldn't be any good at Subway, Claire. You'd be just confused.
5: Claire.
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0: 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Thank you, Claire. 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
13: 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Would you say you're a Monday winner or loser? We're also getting to this week's Signs You're an Adult, and it officially begins Bird Week. We're looking for your stories about birds. Coming up next, are you a Monday winner or loser?
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0: Christian O'Connell Show. Bird Week is about to begin. In fact, it's beginning right now.
1: Yeah, baby.
0: Bird Week has come out of what happened yesterday when Simone, lovely listener called Simone, called the show. When we talk about surprises gone wrong, she was talking about her husband loves the wedge-tailed eagle. And she spent a lot of time researching getting a really nice print for her husband for his birthday to surprise him. Cost over $1,000. And obviously, if you've worked on such a gift, you're really excited thinking you've got the ultimate gift. It's really going to move somebody. Mm. It did move him and then her to tears. It was the wrong eagle. It wasn't the wedgie. It was the American bald eagle. And they drove it in today. And it is spectacular.
2: Majestic.
0: It's huge.
2: It couldn't be bigger.
0: That's the price for the best bird story we get this week.
2: Oh.
0: Look at that. It's stunning. There are so many beautiful bird sounds in the world and here in Australia. That is such a... That feels like one of the sounds of Australia.
2: Mm.
0: This is the kookaburra, which I love. This is the great Sir David Attenborough. We can never replace him. Just, you hear this voice.
3: What bird has the most elaborate...
0: I love the fact he's always whispering. It's like he ain't been out in the wild for 50 years. He's in a voiceover booth in his house.
3: He also, in his attempt to outsing his rivals, incorporates other sounds that he hears in the forest. That was a camera shutter.
0: This is incredible.
3: And now a camera with a motor drive.
4: Oh, wow.
3: Oh, and that's a car alarm. And now the sounds of foresters and their chainsaws working nearby.
0: Oh, it's actually really sad.
2: It's very depressing. Great impersonation.
4: Wow.
0: Uncanny. All right, we've got some stories. Let's go for our first one. We got Rob.
5: So that's very interesting. I live out in the Yarra Valley and there's a tree nursery not far from me. And the production manager there was getting into some trouble for leaving the irrigation pump on overnight, disturbing the neighbours. And he was adamant that he wasn't leaving it on. And they worked out that it was indeed a superb lyrebird mimicking the sound of the irrigation pump.
0: You're kidding. Just like we just heard from David Attenborough, how good they are.
2: Should go on SNL.
0: That is so good. Rob, brilliant story. Thanks for calling, mate.
5: No problem.
0: Let's go to Jamie now.
6: Hey, how you doing?
0: I'm good, Jamie. Welcome to the show.
6: I was at Melbourne Zoo when I was only 12, and they were taking a photo of me, my auntie, with a pelican. And the pelican... I don't know, must have thought I was a fish and, like, put me in its mouth, like, bit over my head. And I needed the zookeepers and everyone to try and, like...
0: Get you out there.
4: Terrifying.
0: We got a boy down, boy down.
6: Right.
2: What's it like in there?
0: Yeah.
6: Oh, it smells.
2: Yeah, it's a bit fishy.
0: Jamie, thank you very much. Your story, mate.
6: Thanks, mate.
0: Cameron.
7: Hey, Christian, how you going?
0: Oh, good. Cameron, what's your story?
7: Know. I went through a bird phase when I was a young kid, when I was a 10-year-old. So my friend of the family actually had homing pigeons, and I took a bit of a shine to them. So he decided he'd give me four of his duds, which were ones that weren't real race winners, good race winners. So my dad built me an aviary. And
0: Oh, what a great dad.
7: Yeah, I had these homing pigeons for a while, and they bred, and I ended up with 20 or 30 of the things.
4: Wow.
7: And I used to let them out every afternoon. They'd fly around for, you know, 10, 15 minutes and come back to the aviary. And as a young kid, I sort of grew out of the phase and got a bit sick of them.
0: Bloody pigeons.
7: Dad wasn't real happy with me not looking after them as best as I should. He was doing all the work. So he gathered them all up and he drove them an hour and a half away to the Blue Mountains and released them all. And when he got home, they were back in the aviary. So we had them for another 10 years after that.
0: You're kidding. You literally couldn't get rid of them.
7: We couldn't get rid of them. We had them for ages after that.
0: That cost our honing pigeons. They weren't that dud after all.
7: Yeah, that's right. Well, he didn't know much about homing pigeons, so.
0: The clue is in the name, homing pigeons.
7: That's right. We bred some pretty good homing pigeons, considering they were duds, they were hand-me-downs.
0: Yeah, people compete with them, don't they? They're not big competitions.
7: That's right, yeah.
0: Yeah.
7: Yep.
0: All right, great story, well told as well.
7: Thank you.
0: I didn't know we get so many right at the start of Bird Week. Killer bird stories.
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0: A duet with Cedar Garrett. It was the first single released from Bad, and it gave Jackson his first UK number one in more than 5 years, paving the way for one of the biggest album campaigns in music history. Don't go anywhere. Coming up after the break, the number nine song in the country this week in August 1987, Madonna, and Who's That Girl on the 80s at 8.
1: 2S Team Mornings with Graham Day.
2: Pomeroy Basketball Stadium hasn't that complex grown. Just the facilities there are incredible. The same facilities could have happened in the Windjarrabee, but unfortunately politics got involved, but I believe there's a resurgence. People wanting the facilities at Mossvale, at Lackey Park and surrounding areas, so we'll see how that goes.
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0: It was one of the biggest Australian concert tours ever staged. The lineup featured Divinyls, Mental as Anything, Models, The Triffids, and I'm Talking, along with, of course, INXS and Jimmy Barnes, taking Aussie music to packed venues around the nation. Now, coming up after the break, back to the Australian chart countdown, the number two song in the country from the Party Boys, featuring John Swanee Swan on vocals. He's going to step on you again. It's the 80s at 8.
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0: Well, that wraps up the 80s at 8 tonight. Tomorrow night for our 80s artist spotlight, we have a special guest, Mark Lazotte, otherwise known as Johnny Diesel and the Injectors. We'll chat with Diesel about how he got started in the industry, who gave him a leg up, and where he got the name Johnny Diesel from. It'll be a fantastic chat tomorrow night on the 80s at 8. I'll catch you then. Thanks for keeping me company.
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0: worry about, like, you have to worry about gut health. You got to worry about stretching.
1: Oh, now I'm worried about scalp hygiene.
0: I'm terrified about my scalp hygiene.
1: Now you got a scalp routine in the morning to worry about.
0: I do have a scalp routine.
1: I got suckered.
0: They sent me a full, like, itemized routine of what I've got to do. One of the girls got busted. We didn't know she was not a natural blonde because the expert
1: where
0: was
1: is
0: going
1: this story
0: through,
1: going?
0: And she said, oh, you bleach your hair. And we didn't know she bleached her hair. We thought she was a natural blonde, but she's
1: always
0: a brunette.
1: Always presume every lady's hair is dyed.
2: Yeah.
1: Even babies. I don't trust a baby girl these days. You're not a natural blonde.
0: And then you go in, but I couldn't recommend it enough because
1: really?
0: You go in and you have...
2: Yeah, I really want to do this.
0: Oh, the best two hours of your life. They literally, 2 hours they just spend massaging your head.
1: Surely 2 hours is too long.
0: No, it's the best. And you do your shoulders and your face and your hair.
2: Yes, please.
0: Your hair comes out almost a whole different color.
1: I've noticed your hair is really oily this morning.
0: No, it's not. It's lost its shape and bounce.
1: No, it is. It's greasy.
0: It's the cleanest it's ever been, Christian.
1: You've got the hair of a student. I mean, your scalp might be amazing,
0: you've got dank
1: hair.
0: You could eat dinner off that scalp.
1: I could put my chips in there and not ask for any vinegar. All right, you Monday win or loser.
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0: Christian O'Connell Show. Just had a message team from Simone and Dave. They are 25 minutes away from us at the radio station. Yesterday on the show, we were talking about surprises, done well and gone badly. Simone called in with, for me, I think, a Hall of Fame story. Her husband is a big fan of wedge-tailed eagles. And she spent $1,000 getting a massive framed print of a beautiful, stunning photo of what she thought was a wedge-tailed eagle. And then when it was unveiled, Davey Boy goes, "That's a bald-headed eagle." She bursts into tears. A lot of money and a lot of effort went into this now ungift. And so it's in the garage. And I said yesterday to her, "Can we have it and give it away?" They're driving in with it. She's warned us several times. It's huge and weighs a ton. So this is why Bird Week is starting. Thanks to Simone and Dave, who are 25 minutes away. I'm so excited.
1: I want to see it.
0: I can't wait to see it.
1: And I want to see how big it is.
0: I'm not sure we're going to want to give it away.
1: Yes, keep it for the studio.
0: Just keep it in the studio. Then every time someone comes in and go, "Why is he? What's the? Is that an American bald eagle? What's his deal with that?"
1: Long story.
0: Long story. So that's why we are now going into Bird Week later on this morning. I'm a Monday winner. I think I've spoken before about my love of mopping the house.
1: Yes, you have.
0: Yesterday it was such a lovely day. I thought, I need freshness. I know it's not spring yet, but we had a really nice sunny day. The fog cleared. It was a beautiful sunny day where you could feel the promise of spring and summer.
1: Yes.
0: And it was beautiful. And that freshness that I could feel, I wanted that in the house as well. And for me, that time is time to break out the mop and the PinoClean.
1: Oh, lucky family.
0: Oh, liquid disinfectant. If that PinoClean was available as an aftershave, I'd wear it.
1: Nothing like
0: this. So I have my own cocktail, guys.
1: Okay.
0: In the bucket, and you've got to get through. If you're going to mop properly, you're going to have to clean out the water several times. Otherwise, it starts to look like your greasy hair today.
1: Come on,
0: Too oily.
1: You could
0: olive
1: do with
0: oil
1: a little
0: head.
1: You
0: that
1: could do
0: kind
1: with
0: of
1: a
0: oil.
1: Little head massage.
0: Manky, oily hair. Anyway, you know, I mix in PinoClean with Dettol. That way, I've got two disinfectants. Those germs have, it actually, it markets as a hospital-grade disinfectant. And the smell, the sharp smell, and I use a lot of it. I'm not a man of moderation, as you know. I use a lot of this stuff. It almost burns the back of the throat when you come into the house. Oh. I love sitting in that. It must smell like what I'd imagine an operating theatre smells like.
1: Oh, I love my home. My safe
0: you know
1: place
0: it's clean.
1: To be
0: you
1: like an operating theatre.
0: Yes. That's the vibe I want. Anyway, I was just on Random Play on Spotify, because normally when I'm mopping, it takes quite a while, and you've got to empty the buckets and that. And so I listened to a podcast, but I felt like some music yesterday. And so I suddenly remember a song I used to play back in the early 2000s. Do you remember this banger, Apollo 440, Stop the Rock? Stop the
1: Rock. Oh, my God.
0: Do you remember this?
1: Yes.
0: Brilliant song.
1: I haven't heard this song.
0: I used to play this so much, the band made me an instrumental version of this that I'd used for a bed then for about 2 years on the show. Anyway, as I'm listening to this banger, I listened to this 19 times, by the way, on repeat. I start to sing You Can't Stop the Mop.
1: Banger.
0: You Can't Stop the Mop. So my earworm is now this song. I woke up this morning, I can't stop singing, not Stop the Rock, but Can't Stop the Mop.
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0: You're coming to Melbourne.
1: Yes, I'm off to Melbourne
0: later on today. I'm going to bring in some clothes tomorrow that I need actually folding. Oh, can you fold my clothes?
1: Oh, trust me. You
0: brilliant. No, I've got a whole load that needs to be put away. I'm going to bring them. They're just in the basket at the moment. They came out the washing machine and they're dry, but I haven't folded them properly.
1: Okay. This sounds fun. We'll live stream it, shall we?
0: Hang on a minute. Am I now becoming like Carl? Is this the kind of thing?
2: Yes, yeah.
0: No. Let's just nip that in the bud right now. I'll do my own folding. Sorry, Pete. Sorry.
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9: Good afternoon to you, Amanda. How are you?
10: Can I try something with you right off the bat today?
9: Oh, okay. This is fun.
10: I wanted to try it. Do you want to see if your third eye is open, Brendan? Because you're a spiritually aware, open to all kinds of woo-woo kind of guy.
9: I don't want to storm out. I don't want you to storm out.
10: No, there's no storm outs. I've seen this thing where you take a bobby pin. Mm-hmm. I've taken the liberty of putting one on the desk in front of you.
9: Where?
10: I'd clean my ears out with it earlier. It's just in where? Have a look in front of you on the desk. It's a bobby pin.
9: Oh, yeah, there's one here.
10: So the trick that is, and don't do it yet because I haven't tried it either. I've seen it everywhere. You put it in the middle of your forehead because if your third eye is open, there'll be some magnetic kind of force there. This is the first time I saw it on socials.
11: Please tell me I'm not the only person that didn't know about this. Apparently, the center of your forehead is magnetic because of your third eye or whatever. When I first did it, I felt it like snap into place, like a magnet would.
9: Why do all those women talk like that?
10: That's beside the point, Brendan.
9: They're just so irritating.
10: Oh, okay.
9: A good mic technique. Come on.
10: That's why people like social media, because you don't have to worry about your Max Rowley. Hello.
9: well, let's see. Era of that works.
10: Well, let's see if your third eye is open. Okay. Take your bobby pin and you're supposed to put it in the middle of your forehead. And it was supposed to feel like a slight click, a coming home, and see if it stays there. Mine's staying. Is yours staying?
9: Is it?
10: Yeah.
9: I've got so much Botox in my forehead, I can't feel
10: it. But now try it on the other side, on the side of your head, because apparently it won't stick there.
9: On the side of your head?
10: Not on that, like there.
9: Oh, yeah, it's
10: mine sticking there too?
9: No, wait. Yours is.
10: My third eye is open so incredibly wide. Mm. Now, you've closed your third eye right up.
9: Yeah, maybe it works.
10: Mine's sticking on all sides. Ryan, I only had two bobby pins. Brendan,
9: yeah,
10: you
9: use
10: let
9: mine.
10: Ryan have
12: I
10: a go.
12: I don't want to use your bobby pin.
10: Oh, come on.
12: Pin on your head.
10: Come on, Ryan.
9: It's okay to share bobby pins, mate.
10: Put it right in the middle of your forehead and see if it stays there. Press it. Don't have to lean. See, yeah, yours is too.
12: Oh, wow.
9: Ryan's got very Cro-Magnon features, hasn't he?
10: Well, and the knuckles on the ground are a giveaway.
9: Bobby's profile.
10: It's fallen off both of you, and mine is still staying on because I am more spiritually aware.
9: Maybe you should talk like AMS our woman.
10: Hey, did anyone see this before? How come no one told me I could put this on my forehead and my third eye is open? Now do I have to buy eyeshadow for my third eye?
9: I know another
10: I bet I'll get a lot of advertising.
9: I know that there's another eye that's open.
10: Well, I'm looking at yours, you cynic. Well, anyway, if you'd like to try that, try it and let us know how you get on.
9: Sure, if you've got nothing else to do.
10: Do people still have bobby pins at home?
9: I've never seen anyone use a bobby pin. Does anyone use
10: ever?
9: One? Yeah, I've seen them use them in the olden days.
10: Well, maybe to pick a lock, pick your ears.
9: Yep. Action-packed show today, Emma Gillespie with the Swans Unfolding Drama. There's a press conference coming up this hour and Em will be reporting to us with the developments there.
10: And we want to know what you think of the latest ticket offerings. Harry Styles did this and now Bruno Mars is doing it, where you pay a fraction of the price for the concert, but all you do is hear things. You don't see anything. You're way behind the big stage and you don't see anything, but you hear it.
9: Right.
10: Would you choose that?
9: Okay, that sounds like a pub test to me. And we can't do anything till we do the Fast Five. Would you like to play?
10: If you've got a bobby pin, grab one in the meantime.
9: Should be good if we played Third Eye Blind right now, wouldn't you think? Good.
10: Stop talking.
9: Jonesy and Amanda driving you home with Jam Nation.
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0: 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It's Jonesy Demander driving you home this Tuesday afternoon.
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2: Faster than the speed of light.
3: Jonesy and Demander's
2: Fast Five.
4: We're up to question number three.
0: In the Fast Five.
4: In the Fast Five. It's going to Deb in Lilydale. Hello, Deb.
5: Hi, guys. How are you going?
4: Very well. We've had an awkward start to the show.
0: I don't think there's
4: Brendan
0: anything
4: cleaning
0: awkward
4: about his ears.
0: It
4: in
0: was,
4: our workplace
0: it
4: here.
0: Wasn't.
4: Not only is there a camera on you, you are in a workspace.
0: Oh, wait.
4: Would you clean your ears in front of people with a bobby pin in your workspace, Deb?
5: No.
0: And, nor would I, Deb.
4: But you did.
0: Nor would I. No, I did it very discreetly. I just, you know.
4: Question number three.
0: A lot of dobbers around here, that's all.
4: A lot of people looking at you because you're in a workspace.
0: Sticky beaks.
4: What does it mean to get an eagle in golf? Deb, let me know if you need multiple choice because I like you.
5: Two under par.
4: It is just two under par.
0: Do you play around, Deb?
5: No, but my husband is a very keen golfer.
0: Is he good?
5: So, yeah, he's pretty good.
0: What's
5: yeah.
0: his handicap?
5: Oh, I think around 9 or 10 at the
0: Whoa.
5: Moment.
0: Whoa, that's yeah. pretty good.
4: I don't understand handicaps. Is it the higher the worse? I mean, the lower the better?
0: Yeah, the lower the better.
5: Right. The lower the better.
0: And then yes. you have no handicap. Like Alice Cooper's a very good golfer. I think he plays off zero handicap.
4: Mm. And what's yours, Brendan?
0: I'm not a golfer. I just don't have the
4: but
0: pace.
4: But no, what's your handicap?
0: You know.
4: Question number four.
0: I think it's you.
4: Originally worn by sailors of Europe, what coat has a name that features a small vegetable?
5: Oh.
4: They were famous in the 60s. I think they sort of come and go.
0: Some of the girls here wear them in wintertime.
5: Oh.
0: Deb, we can listen to you hem and haw after
4: Sorry,
0: that.
4: Deb.
0: But we've got to go to Rob in Point Cook.
4: Hello, Rob.
6: How are you going?
4: Very well. So we're after the name of a coat that was originally worn by sailors in Europe, but its name includes the name of a small vegetable.
6: That was in Europe.
4: A really small vegetable.
6: Peacoat.
4: A peacoat. Peacoat.
0: Which annual event run by the Children's Book Council of Australia celebrates children's literature, Rob?
4: And parents' breakdowns.
6: Oh, boy. Nope, haven't got it.
4: Oh, sorry, Rob.
0: Kim's and Nary Warren.
4: Obviously, Rob hasn't had a late-night panic about
0: it. Yeah, he hasn't gotten out of spotlight to buy some stuff
4: for
0: this.
4: Hello, Kim. How are you?
7: Yeah, I'm well, thank you.
4: So, this annual event, it kicks off, I think, on Saturday, is run by Children's Book Council of Australia. It celebrates children's literature. What's it called?
7: Book Week.
4: Book
0: there it is.
4: Week. It sends a shiver. Even though my children are no longer at school, I still get a shiver about
0: Didn't one of your kids go as Bill Clinton to a Book Week?
4: No, he went to one. One of the kids in his class was dressed, a little kid just wearing a suit. He went as Bill Clinton because Bill had put out a book. So if you've got a small tuxedo or a small suit at home, make use of that.
0: Congratulations to you, Kim. You've won the jam pack. It's all coming your way. An unlimited 12-month Amaysim plan. Escape your pricey telco with great mobile deals at Amaysim. Kim.
7: Thank you so much.
4: Kim, you are welcome.
0: Good on you, Kim. Carry on.
4: Well, lots of things coming up. Look, I blame soy milk. It all started with soy milk and then people have just gone crazy.
0: Mm.
4: I've seen a guy who's, you know, being environmental to the nth degree. I'll share that with you.
0: Also, the benefits of being a grandfather. I'm finding all these new benefits in my life.
4: Oh, no. Nice.
0: And it's not about, you know, bonding with the kid and all that sort of stuff.
4: Oh.
0: It's going to the
4: Why
0: hardware
4: store. Why would it be?
0: Your
4: third eye is well and truly shut, as we know.
0: It's going to the hardware store to get some more supplies for around the house.
4: Okay.
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0: It's Jonesy and Amanda driving you home this Tuesday afternoon. Someone yelled at, "Hey, Grandpa," just before. And I went, oh. And then I thought, actually, I am a grandpa. I keep forgetting that.
1: The sound, I'm a grandpa. The name sounds... Grandpa and Granny. It's, yeah. The imagery isn't great, but the joy is wonderful, I'm sure.
0: It is wonderful being a grandparent.
1: Yeah.
0: And when the little guy comes around to visit, that's nice. And what he does, he's at that stage where they open cupboard doors. And you go, no, don't open the cupboard door. And then they test you. They open the door and they look at you while they're doing it.
1: Mm.
0: And you say, well, mate, you're not supposed to open that door. And then that gets tiresome real quick. So I went down to Bunnings, and when I was a dad first time around, you had all the child protection stuff, you know, that they can't open drawers and cupboard doors and things. And back then that was just a subset of the knobs and knockers part.
1: Well, I remember just tying things up
0: with
1: ribbons and things, or having a cupboard that they could use and just, okay, only go to that cupboard just and take everything out of that one.
0: Put all your chainsaws in there.
1: Yeah, that's right. They loved doing jigsaws and I'd plug them in.
0: And I thought I thought he'd get tired of it, but then when he was coming out with one of Nanny's big goblets of wine, like she had a big one of those wine goblets that are very expensive, and he was just holding it by the stem, and we all went,
1: yeah. So then, take a knife, don't take grandma's drinks.
0: So I went down to Bunnings and they've got now a full aisle of the child lock
1: restraint
0: do they? Area. And so I bought a bunch of different ones, and there's nothing more satisfying when you put them all in and you see them. And the thing is, I think they get that, they know that you put that on there, you've put the restriction, because they can't see it.
1: Oh, it's not just a big thing tied to the outside?
0: No. These ones are these internal ones that clip in, and then you've got to get a pen or something in you, and you poke it in the little gap and it springs the door open.
1: Oh.
0: But I was very pleased with my installation. And I'm watching him, and I'm just sort of sitting there watching the TV, being nonchalant, and he kept going near it but not opening it. It's so satisfying when he goes to open it.
1: And you've electrified.
0: And he does that look, and he's been thwarted. And I just go, sucko.
1: Does
0: mate.
1: He get cranky?
0: No. Then he goes down, go to the other cupboard. Yeah.
1: I'll watch him do it again.
0: No. I don't want to test it. I want to put more dangerous stuff like my funnel web collection in there.
1: I'm glad you're so amused.
0: Thwarting the younger generation. It's just fun. I don't get a lot of fun these days, you know. Mm.
1: Make the most of it.
0: You've got to take it where you can get it
1: from. Of course you can.
0: But then you forget how to open the door.
1: I was going
0: to
1: say, if you can't find a pen or whatever, does it mean you can't open it?
0: I can't. My whole house is locked, and the only way you can get in is with a pen.
1: Mm. Good luck.
0: Coming up, we've got Instagram. We gave away $1,000 yesterday.
1: We've also got a segment coming up next. I'd like to call it, you know what? It's a no from me. I'll tell you why.
0: Jonesy and Amanda driving you home with Jam Nation.
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14: It's Tuesday, it's Tin Hat Tuesday, and at the risk of being accused of having TDS.
15: What's TDS?
14: Trump Derangement Syndrome.
15: Right.
14: This is a good conspiracy about DJT, Donald James Trump.
15: Mm-hmm.
14: There's a White House staffer that has a button connected to a zapper worn by the press in case he goes the nod in a publicized briefing.
16: The internet's calling this woman the zapper because when she presses her stomach, it seems to zap Trump awake in a millisecond or so. I just can't not see this. Watch it again.
14: Have a look. I'll just show you this. For the, so no,
17: it's a complicated biological.
15: He's going the nod.
17: It's not going to be a simple.
14: No, he's not.
17: Answer.
14: And now, let's see.
17: Have,
14: as she presses her stomach, and then he's awake.
15: Where's the buzzer on him, you think?
14: He pressing. Although I'd rather her press a button than him press a button.
15: Yeah, actually, you make a very good point.
14: Yeah. So that's part of the conspiracy theory.
15: We have more conspiracy theories coming your way, but first of all, we're going to be talking to Emma Gillespie from The Download.
14: Mm.
15: She's going to give us all the information on the Swans.
14: Yes, the press conference is happening or has been happening. Swans players are going to Swans HQ, and Emma will have all The Download. It's Jonesy and Amanda driving you home.
1: 2ST.

0: Hello there. Across Australia, it's Jonesy and Amanda driving you home. A fix your tin hat.
1: Do you believe in that the world is flat? I don't know, eh?
0: Tin Hat Tuesday.
2: I don't know, eh? Well, I do know. A lot of this is woohoo! But let's get into it. This one is kind of disturbing. We've all seen the footage of Britney Spears dancing on socials.
0: Yes.
2: And she's looking slightly unkempt. She's gyrating around and people are thinking, what's going on here? Here's an interesting theory as to what's going on here.
3: Has anyone considered that this version of Britney Spears isn't actually aware that there is a camera on her? So has she been locked up in a house and there is a camera behind the mirror, but she doesn't know it's there? And she's just dancing like most women do in front of the mirror, especially if you used to be a pop star and do it on a big stage.
0: Like the Truman Show.
2: Yeah, that she's being filmed without her consent, thinking she's just dancing in front of the mirror.
0: I did see her adjust, although I was watching her dance in one of the things, but she did actually look at the camera and adjusted the camera. So,
2: this is a conspiracy theory.
0: I'm going to scotch that.
2: Of course, these are conspiracy theories.
0: Of course.
2: This is hardly the making of a documentary.
0: No.
2: And how about this one? I'm just going to tell you the premise of this one and let a woman explain it because she will say it so much more succinctly than I can. That shrimp, catfish, and lobsters are aliens from Atlantis. So when you're eating them, you're eating aliens and you might start a war.
4: It's bad for you and you eat an Atlantis.
5: What you mean by that?
4: Atlantis. Remember the spaces? If the water is space now, you eating the aliens. So now you eating the aliens and starting the war. They just feeding you nothing but aliens daily. Shrimp, catfish, lobster, all the bottom feeders is tied to Atlantis.
5: Catfish is aliens?
4: Yes. The White House are all sea creatures. So if they're sea creatures, they're automatically getting you caught up in some shit that you don't need to be caught up in because you're eating aliens. They just told everybody that the water was, the ocean was space.
2: I told you she'd clear it up.
0: Shrimp. If the White House are sea creatures, why are they getting us to eat their own?
2: I don't know. It says something about, she keeps saying that, remember, space is water now, or water is space. So when the sea creatures, the aliens, come out of the water, they'll detect that you have mercury, meaning you've eaten them, and there'll be a war.
0: Oh.
2: I don't know how the White House fits into this.
0: She has a lot of water between her ears.
2: I know. Around her ankles. I'm not sure what's going on.
0: Right.
2: We just report it as we see
0: it. Don't shoot the messenger. THT is in session. It's Jonesy and Amanda driving you home.
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0: That's enough of that.
1: Niceties. It's time for Tin Hat Tuesday.
2: Do you believe in that the world is flat? I don't know, eh?
1: Hello, it's Jonesy and Amanda here. We have our tin hats on. Ryan's got his one on.
3: Yeah.
1: Amanda's one. Have you ever worked under your tin hat?
4: No, I've got it. I've just recovered it slightly.
1: Sure. And I've got my one on.
4: Mm-hmm. We're all set to go. And look who it is.
1: Our tin hatters are here.
5: To go where? To do what? To go where?
1: Oh, he is the OG, Rob of Melton.
4: Rob always has the most extraordinary conspiracy theories. Hello, Rob.
5: Hello.
4: What have you got for us?
5: I've got the Queen Elizabeth.
1: Yep.
5: Not being human.
1: Oh, this is the lizard thing. She's a shapeshifter.
5: Yeah, it was actually documented on royal.uk. There was a transcript saying that it actually says, while she may not be human, she's a devoted leader and monarch, and she believes her subjects will grow to accept her and her family for what they are.
4: Do you think they're lizards? What are they?
5: No.
4: What are they? Yeah.
5: It's sort of like it. You could actually say it's more like a continuation of what I spoke about Elvis last week.
1: Ah, okay.
4: So it's one entity that gets morphed from generation to generation kind of thing?
5: No, there's multiple entities, right? They're actually fallen angels.
1: Oh.
4: What does that... I
1: think we've...
4: You don't want any further questions?
1: No, I'm happy with Rob's explanation. You got anything else? Have we got anything else in the pantry there,
4: Are there
1: Rob?
4: Any questions?
1: Have you got anything else in there? What else you got?
5: I've seen it documented, right, and I believe this to be true, right? It states that there's only 750 million people, right, on this planet, so bar 7.2 million, or that's billion, sorry. 7.2 billion people are soulless.
1: Oh.
5: Right, there's only 750 million people that have souls.
4: You put that on your census?
5: I didn't fill out the census.
1: Of course you didn't. I'd be disappointed if you did. So, Rob, what you're saying, 750 million people have souls. The rest have no souls.
5: That's right. And it sort of comes under the same thing as, like, what I was saying, fallen angels wearing human meat suits.
1: Okay. Of course. I remember that. Rob, this is fascinating.
4: Look, it is, and thank you.
1: So there's a lot of, like, because there are a lot of souls in this world when you think about it. So, Rob, you have a soul.
5: Yeah, well, as far as I know, I do.
4: See, how do we know? How do we know if you've got one?
1: Maybe you're one of those soulless people.
4: But
1: how
4: do you know if you've got one yourself?
5: Well, I've got intelligence.
4: This is an awkward silence. Thank you, Rob.
1: I believe Rob has intelligence.
4: Of course, I'm not saying otherwise.
1: I'm not saying anything otherwise either.
4: But I like all this documentation here and there. Rob, thank you.
1: Rob, we look forward to talking to you again.
4: All right.
1: Week.
4: Well, if you have a conspiracy theory, please give us
1: you
4: one.
1: You had an interesting one.
4: Can you not point your bobby pin at me? It's been in your ear.
1: You had an interesting one about Brendan Fraser, which fits into what Rob was just talking about.
4: Maybe. We'll get to it next.
1: It's Jonesy and Amanda driving you home.
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13: Team success yesterday with Instagram. How good was that? Kelly of Sunshine. She won the $1,000.
14: Question 10. What's Australia's national gemstone?
15: Opal?
14: Yes, it's the opal! Oh, you made us wait.
13: Look at that. You had 17 seconds to go, Kelly.
14: Oh, Kelly.
13: You could have run next door and asked your neighbour.
15: Oh, my God. I can't believe it.
13: I put on the tempting pants and as I thought they're pretty irresistible, but Kelly wasn't tempted, decided not to go with the bonus question. If just you don't know what happens.
14: Well, what happens is then we give you 6 seconds to answer a bonus question, but it's a double or nothing.
13: Yeah. I thought she would have got it.
14: We quizzed her anyway, even though she'd chosen to take the $1,000 and go. Here's what happened.
15: I'm going to take the $1,000.
13: The tempting pants are off the table.
14: Well, you've had six seconds to answer this question. Excluding jokers, how many cards are in a standard deck?
15: 48.
14: It's 52, so I'm glad that you did not take that risk.
13: Oh, my goodness.
15: You know what? I talked myself out of that. 52 went to my head straight away.
13: And yep.
15: I thought the jokers were included in that, so I'm really glad I did not take
14: that. What's interesting, when you play pick up 52, where are the jokers?
13: I'm not really familiar with card games. Gem, why, Rye?
16: Yeah, you take the jokers out, I think, of the deck. Yeah.
13: Right, when you think.
16: Yeah.
14: But when you're playing pick up 52 and just throwing them on the ground, you can take them out.
16: Yeah, you do. Playing pick up 52, yeah, I take them out.
14: But it's not playing pick up 52. It's not an actual game, is it?
13: No, pick up 52 is just a joke, Ryan. You know that.
16: Oh, right.
13: Ryan goes into the casino. I'm going to play pick up 52. You don't. Someone says to him, play pick up 52. You don't say, I'll take the jokers.
14: I'm ready to play.
13: And then they throw the cards on the ground.
16: Yeah, I may have been just talking out of my butt.
14: Yeah. Well, you got caught out big time. Coming up next, modern day heroes. As they say, not all heroes wear capes. I've come across a guy that helps you cut through the most irritating stuff on Insta, and I'll tell you how.
13: It's Jonesy and Amanda driving you home.
8: 2ST.

0: Yeah. Hello there. It's Jonesy and Amanda driving you home this Tuesday afternoon. Good afternoon to you.
1: Well, should we go straight down to the Jones and Amanda Arms? Or do you want me to explain the premise today?
0: When there's big issues to discuss, there's many vehicles that we can use. But today I feel that it's worth going down for
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0: 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It's Jonesy and Amanda driving you home. 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
0: Shoop, shoop, indeed. 10 questions, 60 seconds on the clock. You can pass if you don't know an answer. We'll come back to that question if time permits. Get all the questions right, you win $1,000. Kelly of Sunshine did that yesterday.
3: And she chose to go with $1,000. We offered her the chance to play double or nothing for $2,000 by answering a bonus question. She chose no, and we asked her the question anyway. She didn't know it, so she made a very good decision.
0: I pulled out the tempting pants out of the linen press.
3: She made the right decision for her that day.
0: Is in Fern Tree Gully.
3: Hello, Claire.
4: Hi.
3: Hello.
0: What's going on in the world of Claire?
4: I'm just on my way home from dropping my daughter off at work.
0: Oh, right. She's working nights.
4: Just the afternoon.
0: Oh, just the afternoon. Afternoon. I did afternoon shift. You know, you start, what time do you finish?
3: Well, we're 1 o'clock. It now.
0: I know, but 1 o'clock in the morning. Does she finish at one in the morning?
4: Oh, no. She's got school tomorrow.
0: Oh, right.
3: She's hardly down a mine.
0: Well, maybe Claire's dropping her down the local mine.
3: All right, Claire, let's see that you've casually dropped your daughter off. Let's see if you can just casually win maybe $2,000 on the way home. We have 10 questions. Would be great. 10 questions, 60 seconds. Say pass if you're not sure because we might have time to come back, okay?
4: Okay.
3: Claire, good luck because here we go. Here's question number one. What do you use to write on a blackboard?
4: Chalk.
3: Question two. How many inches are in a foot?
4: Oh, 30.
3: Oh, that's Claire. Centimetres, I think. It's 12 inches. Actually, how many centimetres? I wouldn't have known the centimetres.
4: 30.
3: Is it? Yeah, you went centimetres.
0: Oh, so you went 30 centimetres. No, it is 30 centimetres.
3: Yeah.
0: Gee, you wouldn't be any good at Subway, Claire. You'd be just confused.
4: Claire.
3: Thank you for playing, Claire.
0: It'll be back again tomorrow. Thank you, Claire. If you would like to register to play, jonesyandamanda.com.au.
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0: It's Jonesy and Amanda driving you home.
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5: Good morning, I'm Pete Andrea, first in local. The family of missing teenage hiker Lily Hooper say they're desperate to bring her home safe. The 18-year-old hasn't been seen since leaving her home to hike in the Natai National Park on Wednesday last week. They've thanked rescue teams for their efforts, asking that the search continues. A group of Southern Highlands residents say lives could be put at risk if a childcare centre approved for Burradoo goes ahead. Independent traffic reports commissioned by residents claim the development on Eridge Park Road fails to meet key road safety standards and the traffic impacts were not properly assessed. The residents are now seeking a review of the approval process by state and local authorities. Services have been held across the Highlands and Shoalhaven, marking 60 years since the Battle of Long Tan. Vietnam vet Clyde Poulton says even though the ranks are thinning, memories remain strong of the Vietnam conflict.
6: You know, when you watch a bunch of guys right from the start through to today, you do notice gaps in meetings and other functions that we go to. So it is a little sad, but it is part of life, and we commemorate them too, when their time has come.
5: The clock is ticking for Wincanton residents to weigh in on a proposed rate increase. Council is considering whether to apply for a special rate variation and is asking the community for feedback before making a decision. Residents have until Friday, August 28th, to complete an online survey, while some may also be contacted by phone as part of the consultation process. In sport now, the Barrel Blacks are holding an All Abilities Open Day to gauge interest and welcome prospective families and players and volunteers to the game of rugby union. It's being held on Saturday, October 7 at the Rugby Club Grounds. All players will receive a training shirt and shorts to wear on the day, and they get to take them home. That is your local news first. I'm Pete Andrea.
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1: I like to think I'm an environmental person. I have won an Environmental Peace Prize for the stories I did on Beyond 2000 about the destruction of the rainforest. But at some point you think this is not advancing anything for anybody.
2: I'm an environmentalist who grows my own toilet paper. The leaves are soft and they have a nice minty smell.
1: It's got a minty aftertaste, like a ring of confidence. He's got a ring around his backside. So I'd like to call this new segment.
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6: Good morning, I'm Pete Andrea, first in local. An engineering report has found Greenwell Point Wharf is no longer safe for vehicle access or vessel mooring due to extensive corrosion and reduced load-bearing capacity. Shoalhaven Council says safety measures are being implemented immediately, with the wharf to remain open to pedestrians only. The report suggests replacing the structure may be more cost-effective than major repairs. Conservation groups say a new poll shows overwhelming support for the Great Southern Forest proposal on the south coast. The National Parks Association of New South Wales says almost 3 in 4 local residents support new protected areas, with the proposed national park aimed at protecting species, including the southern greater glider and swift parrots. Campaigners argue the project would benefit both the environment and the local economy through increased nature-based tourism. As part of Tradies National Health Month, Cancer Council Australia is advising tradies across the Shoalhaven and Highlands to be aware of potential dangers they face. The council says tradies need to be aware of the risks surrounding things like diesel engine exhaust, silica dust, asbestos and sunburn. Tradies are the profession most likely to encounter cancer-causing agents on the job, making it essential that everyone on site understands some common workplace cancer risk factors. A local Ulladulla student is getting a first-hand look at life in federal parliament. 15-year-old Jaya Pim has been selected to represent Gilmore at Australia's inaugural National Youth Parliament program, taking part in debates, learning activities and question time in Canberra this week. And in sport, the 2026 Premier League Netball Series is drawing to a close for the South Coast Blaze. Head coach Marge Parr says it's all on the line for both the Opens and Under-23s when they go up against the GWS Fury tonight at Homebush.
7: The game tonight is going to be nothing less of looking for a win and to chase from the first whistle out hard and to see if we can start to get some of our prioritisation happening on court really early in the game.
6: The Opens are in 7th spot on the ladder. The under-23s sit in 9th. That is your local news first. I'm Pete Andrea.
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10: Hi, I'm Harrison Preeb. The Sydney Swans board has met overnight to discuss the sanctions for the players allegedly involved in the incident at the team's Melbourne hotel. Victoria's Sexual Crime Squad is leading the investigation. The Swans say the players have seriously breached the club standards and the penalties will be separate from the police investigation. Labor's controversial changes to the NDIS have passed the Senate overnight with support from the Coalition. 63 amendments were tabled in a bid to crack down on fraud and to make the scheme more sustainable. The Greens fear that hundreds of thousands could lose support, while disability advocates argue the reforms have been rushed. Meta is on trial in California over claims it deliberately designed its social media platforms to be addictive to young people. More than half of the states in the US have joined together in the unprecedented lawsuit. And briefly, new research linking cannabis use to an earlier onset of psychosis. On average, around 2.5 years earlier compared to non-users.
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10: Yeah, AFL Tribunal has upheld Jacob Van Rooyen's 3-match striking ban, meaning the D's forward will be sidelined for Melbourne's first two finals. In the NRL, the wait could be over for South. Latrell Mitchell's named as a reserve for the weekend's clash against the Warriors. Former Aussie batsman Mark Waugh believes Jake Weatherald's test career is over after the 30-year-old was dropped for Saturday's second test against Bangladesh in Mackay. Matt Renshaw has been added to the team. And the Kookaburras have clinched a 1-0 win over Spain at the Hockey World Cup.
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12: Good morning, Tom Rong. The Princess Highway looking fairly good. This stage going north and southbound past Turpentine Road, Falls Creek, Jervis Bay Road clear to the Princess Highway. Canberra Mountain, Mossale Road, a steady flow of traffic at times going eastbound. And from the Southern Highlands, no major problems on the Hume motorway in both directions. 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Sale ends Sunday. I'm Ian Wallace. That's latest 2ST traffic.
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9: 2ST Weather.
16: Chance of some fog this morning, then a partly cloudy day with the slight chance of a shower along the coastal fringe. Winds from the north to northeast, 15 to 25 kilometres an hour, tending north to northwest in the late evening, 15 to 20 k's. A top of 21 for Nowra Bomaderry, 20 for the Bowen Basin, 19 for Milton Ulladulla, 15 in the Southern Highlands today. Tomorrow, partly cloudy with some showers, most likely in the afternoon and evening. Partly cloudy with showers for Friday and mostly sunny on Saturday. It's currently 7 degrees in Bomaderry, 11 at Sanctuary Point, 11 in Ulladulla, 9 degrees in Mossvale.
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16: A very good morning to you. As you get up with Max on 2ST, it's 8 past 6. Getting up to the news that as part of Labor's gambling reforms, betting companies will have to identify customers who are showing signs of problem gambling and stop sending them betting inducements. Critics say allowing the industry to flag its own vulnerable users is too weak, but the federal government says it will curb predatory tactics. The reforms are expected to pass the Senate with the support of Coalition later this week, with detailed criteria of the new red flag inducement system to be developed in the coming months. Getting up to the news that new analysis from Australian researchers who looked at 149 international studies suggests the age of psychosis onset for cannabis users is 2.5 years earlier than non-users. The study says there's a growing body of evidence that harm may be cumulative, with ongoing cannabis exposure potentially lowering the threshold for psychosis onset. Experts say there is now a need for greater health warnings about the potential harm of cannabis, with more restrictions on high-potency products that are available in Australia. And getting up to the news that the Sydney Swans say the players allegedly connected to an incident at a Melbourne hotel are in serious breach of expected club behaviour and standards. Four players are linked to the investigation into the alleged assault at a Melbourne hotel early Monday morning. Victoria Police are investigating, saying that the exact circumstances are yet to be established and no one has been arrested or formally interviewed at this time, and it is not suggested that any of the four players are being accused of sexual assault. Coming up on the show today, we'll have a look at what we watch on our big and small screens, especially as it pertains to local Australian productions. I'll let you know how you can have a glimpse into the future of food production in the Southern Highlands. Let you know how you can vote on our Fans Focus competition and some things that you might want to get into to do across the coast and highlands in coming days and weeks. The Secret Sound is worth $1,750 and we shall get into that after we get all pumped up for a Wednesday morning with Survivor. It's the Eye of the Tiger on 2ST. Good morning. Get up.

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1: 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And here is your musical clue for the secret sound.
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1: There's been plenty of game but incorrect guesses over the last week or so. It's not a Rubik's Cube. I'm not playing Boggle. I'm not playing Trouble. I'm not playing Hungry Hungry Hippos. I'm not playing Mahjong. Nor am I playing Foosball. What is happening here? If you think you know, why don't you call me now and give it a crack? 444-232-999.
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1: $1,750 up for grabs this morning. I still have one guessing slot open, 44232999, and you might snaffle it. Meanwhile, let's go to Cole in Barrel. G'day, Cole.
2: Good morning, Max.
1: Now, Cole, we were discussing it's positively tropical in Barrel this morning, isn't it? 8 degrees.
2: 8 degrees, mate. Yeah, haven't seen that for a while.
1: Yeah, compared to what it's been. And we're getting a little taste of spring later on this week as well. It's going to be, 17 tomorrow, 23 on the coast. Good. So there you go. Things are heating up. Now, let's see if you can get hot with the secret sound. Here it comes. What do you think, please, Cole?
2: Max, is it closing timber window shutters?
1: Ah, yes, the old plantation shutters, I think they're called, those ones, aren't they?
2: Yeah, those ones.
1: Let me see, am I closing the shutters? Not closing the shutters.
2: Okay.
1: Hey.
2: Well, you have a good day.
1: Cole, you too. Yeah. Thank you so much for your call. See you later.
2: Thanks, mate. Thank you. Bye.
1: And we'll head to Lake Tabarri with Bruce. Bruce, it's always tropical in Lake Tabarri, isn't it?
3: It certainly is, yes.
1: Feels like you're always on holidays living there, doesn't it?
3: Yep, lovely part of the world.
1: Beautiful part of the world. All right, let's go. Secret sound, here it comes. What are your thoughts, please, Bruce?
3: Well, I've had a couple of guesses at it. My daughter and I have brainstormed, and it said it's not a Rubik's Cube, but we're wondering if it's the Rubik's Magic, the flat puzzle cube that Rubik's brought out where they flip and flop and change patterns.
1: I actually had one of those.
3: And it, yeah, we still got one, and that's my daughter played with it and said it sounds like the secret sound.
1: And it ends up with the three interconnected rings on one side and three separate rings on the other side.
3: Yeah, that's the
1: one. It's a great, great invention, that one, but it's not what it is. I've got to dig that out. It's in my closet somewhere, that game. I'll have to dig it out and have a little fiddle.
3: Hey, no worries, Max. You have a good day.
1: Bruce, good on you. Thanks for your call, mate.
3: Bye.
1: Bye-bye. And I did have some other calls coming in, but they've just all gone off the board. I'll give someone about 5 seconds to call in on 44232999. And, we've got a call. Who's on the line?
4: There you go, Max. It's Sean, mate, from now.
1: G'day, Sean. Feeling lucky this morning?
4: Hopefully.
1: Well, look, you are kind of lucky because you've responded to the late call for a third caller, and you've managed to snaffle that position. Here comes the secret sound. What do you think it might be?
4: We're playing a bit of air hockey.
1: Oh, a bit of air hockey. Love a bit of air hockey. Plays havoc with your knuckles sometimes, though. Let's see. Not the air hockey. Sorry, mate.
4: No, I was much about a good one.
1: Have a fantastic day. See you later.
4: See you, mate.
1: Secret sound. Run and done for the first hour. Anyway, we'll do it again after 8. $1,750 up for grabs. Growing list of unsuccessful

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0: 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News on the way, then we'll check the rail and road conditions for this morning, and we'll do today's On This Day. On this day in 1988, a list was released of the most played jukebox songs of the previous 100 years. What do you think came out top on that list? Well, you'll find out, and you'll also find out the fabulous, much-loved Australian female singer who is celebrating a birthday today, born on this day in 1983. Here's a bit of a clue. She played the Red Hot Summer Festival last year. Can you think who that might have been? Well, as I said, you'll find out on this day, on the way, right after the news. Pete Andrea, local news first, coming up next. You're on 2ST. Hope you're having a spectacular start to your day.
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1: 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This is your news now.
2: Good morning, I'm Pete Andrea, first in local. People reporting sexual violence in the Shoalhaven will soon have extra support with a new justice system navigator to be based in Nowra. The two-year pilot is part of a statewide rollout of 11 navigators designed to help victim survivors navigate police investigations, court proceedings and support services. The Nowra navigator will provide practical guidance and ongoing support for people engaged with the justice system following sexual violence. The Illawarra Retirement Trust has bought in additional beds online at its Basin Shores residential care home at St George's Basin to ease pressure on Shoalhaven hospitals struggling to find places for older patients who are medically ready to leave. The 12 additional beds in refurbished rooms are ready to accept residents immediately, according to the IRT, which it says is a practical way to ease the pressure. New South Wales health data shows as of March 31st, there were 166 stranded patients across Illawarra Shoalhaven Local Health District hospitals awaiting aged care or NDIS placements. Wincacarabee residents have 10 days left to have their say on Council's future funding plans. Council is seeking feedback on two options to address funding needs over the next decade, including a possible special rate variation. Community consultation closes on August 28, with residents able to complete an online survey or use a rates calculator to see how any proposed changes could affect their property rates. New wildlife warning signs could become more common across the Kiama area. A motion before council seeks support for Watch Jamboree's campaign to raise driver awareness and reduce wildlife deaths, with locally designed signs and conservation initiatives championed by the volunteer-run community group. In sport now, second last round tonight in the New South Wales Premier League netball, and South Coast Blaze is looking for wins in both grades against GWS Fury tonight at Homebush. Head coach Marge Parr says starting the game switched on is the key for the under-23s and opens.
3: I think we've recognised as a team that we've got a lot of depth throughout our 12, and we are able to utilise every single one of our players throughout the matches. So it's just about making sure that each player as they enter the game are really switched on, they know what their role is.
2: That is your local news first. I'm Pete Andrea.
0: Get legendary Isuzu reliability, 5-star ANCAP and 3.5-tonne towing across the D-Max and MUX range at Shoalhaven Isuzu Ute, top of the hill, Bomaderry.
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4: Hi, I'm Harrison Preeb. The Sydney Swans board has met to discuss the penalties for the players involved in an alleged incident at the team's Melbourne hotel. They say the players have seriously breached the club's standards. Victoria's Sexual Crime Squad is heading up the police investigation. Convicted murderer Erin Patterson will return to court today, where she'll seek permission to appeal her convictions over the deadly mushroom lunch that killed three people and left another seriously ill. If successful, the Court of Appeal could order a retrial or even overturn the convictions. And Meta's facing a major trial in the US, accused of illegally collecting children's data. Several states alleging that Facebook and Instagram are designed to hook young users, and the company has misled the public about safety. California's Attorney General Rob Bonta has told the BBC the platforms are harming kids.
5: 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So we want them to end those practices, stop visiting harm upon our kids.
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4: Maroons legend Darius Boyd put his hand up for the new Origin coaching job. The Queensland under-19s head coach entering the race following Billy Slater's departure. Boyd telling Nine he's up for a chat with the QRL.
6: It's a huge role. It's something that QRL rang me. I'd definitely have that conversation and really enjoyed my time at the 19s. I think it's something that it's a great pathway. We've only seen some of those guys coming through.
4: And Melbourne will be without Jacob Van Rooyen for the start of its AFL finals campaign. The forward's three-match ban upheld for a hit that continues concussed Port Adelaide star Alia.
0: 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Princes Highway, South Nowra. 2ST Traffic.
7: Good morning, Tom Wrong. The Princess Highway looking fairly good at this stage, going north and southbound past Turpentine Road, Falls Creek, Jervis Bay Road, clear to the Princess Highway. Canberra Mountain, Mossale Road, a steady flow of traffic at times going eastbound. And from the Southern Highlands, no major problems on the Hume Motorway in both directions. 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Sale ends Sunday. I'm Ian Wallace. That's latest 2ST traffic.
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10: Chance of some fog this morning, then a partly cloudy day for the coast and highlands. Slight chance of a shower along the coastal fringe. The winds at first from the north to northeast, 15 to 25 k's, tending north to northwest, 15 to 20 k's late this evening. A high of 21 for Nowra Bomaderry, 20 for the Bay and Basin, 19 for Milton Ulladulla, 15 for the Highlands. Tomorrow, partly cloudy with some showers, most likely in the afternoon and evening. Partly cloudy, some showers on Friday, and mostly sunny for Saturday. Right now, it's 13 degrees at Orient Point, 7 degrees at Falls Creek, 11 at Kings Point, and 9 degrees in Burradoo.
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1: On this day in 1964, the Beatles kick off their first North American tour in San Francisco. One of the very first tours of its kind, they'll play 25 cities and 32 shows. Wedding bells on this day in 1973 for singers Kris Kristofferson and Rita Coolidge. Your love.

they divorce in 1980. On this day in 1981, Chris Lowe and Neil Tennant meet at an electronic shop in London. They start talking synthesizers, go on to form the Pet Shop Boys, and have their first hit with this one 5 years later. In a western town, a dead-end world, the eastern boys and western girls. On this day in 1988, to commemorate 100 years of the jukebox, the most played jukebox songs of that 100 years are announced: Elvis Presley's Hound Dog and this one by Patsy Cline.

Born on this day in 1939, passing away in 2019, Peter Edward Baker, better known as Ginger Baker, drummer with Cream. Born on this day in 1940, passing away in 2020, American singer-songwriter Johnny Nash.

0: Deep Purple lead singer Ian Gillan, born on this day in 1945. John Deacon, bass player with Queen, born on this day in 1951. And Aussie singer-songwriter Missy Higgins, born on this day in 1983. On this day in 2001, Betty Everett passed away at the age of 61. She was the first singer to have a hit with this song. If you wanna know, to be loving so, it's in his kid. That's where it is. Oh, yeah, it's in his kid. And you won't know this name, but on this day in 2016, former music mogul Lou Pearlman dies at the age of 62 whilst serving a 25-year sentence for conspiracy and money laundering. He was the guy who created NSYNC and the Backstreet Boys. And that's a few things that happened in the world of entertainment on this day, the 19th of August, 2ST.
1: 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Oh, I wish that I had to see the girl. The 90s and 2000s. And 60s and 70s tracks that stand the test of time. Better music and more of it. 2ST.
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And speaking of driving, let's check the roadways and railways this morning. South Coast Line trains running on or near to time. On the Southern Highlands Line, your trains, until further notice, may be delayed due to temporary speed restrictions at various locations. 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School zones in force on our roads this morning between 8am and 9.30. Stick to 40Ks, please. Macquarie Pass will be closed tonight, 8pm through till 4am. Stop slow traffic control in place at all other times. Bongbong Street in Barra will be closed northbound tonight again, 7pm through till 5am. Jamberoo Mountain Road closed today between 9 and 4. That's between Misty Lane and Barren Grounds Road. Roadworks continuing on the Hampden Bridge, Mossvale Road at Kangaroo Valley, 7am through till 6pm today. Alternating traffic conditions in play there. Roadworks at Budjong on the Budjong Road Causeway today, 7am through till 5pm with roadwork and traffic control in place there. Roadworks all day every day, Princes Highway at the Jervis Bay Road intersection, and tonight Jervis Bay Road will be closed between the Princes Highway and Gardiner Road. That's from 9pm through till 5am tomorrow morning. Your detour is via Island Point Road and the Wool Road. Roadworks on the Princes Highway north of Bendalong Road at Mondayong today, 8am through till 3pm. They're doing surveying there. There will be lane closures and portable traffic lights on location, so expect some delays. Roadworks all day, every day in Mollymook on the Princes Highway between Warden Road and Slaughterhouse Road. And roadworks again today on the highway at Lake Tabari from 6.30 this morning through till 3.30 this afternoon. Livetraffic.com for the latest traffic. And 44232999 if you see something on the roads that I can share with other drivers to make their travels a little bit smoother.

0: to love the harmonies there, don't you? Linda Ronstadt, When Will I Be Loved? As You Get Up with Max on 2ST. 2 minutes away from 7 o'clock, coming up after 7. We'll have a look at what we watch on the big and small screen in Australia, particularly as it pertains to Australian-produced productions. Later on this morning, let you know how you can have a glimpse into the future of food production in the Wingicarrabee Shire Council. Also let you know how you can vote in our Fans Focus competition. 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I'll be back after the news. 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Coming up next, you're on 2ST. 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
8: Hey there, I'm Pete Andrea, first in local. Access to Greenwell Point's iconic wharf has been restricted to pedestrians only, with vehicles and vessels banned after engineers found significant structural deterioration. Acting Shoalhaven Mayor Peter Wilkins says the ageing wharf has reached the end of its serviceable life, but will remain open for walkers and recreational fishers. Council will install barriers and signage while it explores long-term options, including a possible replacement. Homes across the Southern Highlands left their lights on overnight, illuminating a symbolic path to guide home missing teen bushwalker Lily Hooper. Lily was reported missing last Wednesday night after leaving to go hiking in the rugged Natire National Park. Her family released a statement through police yesterday saying they remain hopeful the 18-year-old will be located. Hume Police Chief Inspector Brendan Burney says the resolve of rescue crews remains strong as the search enters day 8.
9: Despite the weather conditions and the rugged terrain, the enthusiasm of the searching teams has been outstanding. The support from Lily's family has been amazing.
8: A new poll has found strong support for the proposed Great Southern Forest National Park on the South Coast. The survey found 72% of South Coast residents backed the creation of large new protected areas, while statewide support sits at 67%. The National Parks Association says the proposal would boost tourism, protect threatened wildlife and create new recreational opportunities while retaining activities such as camping, mountain biking and horse riding. Ulladulla High School student Jaya Pym is getting a first-hand look at how federal parliament works this week as one of Australia's first National Youth Parliament members. Representing the electorate of Gilmore, Jaya is one of 150 National Youth Parliament members engaging directly with federal parliament through hands-on learning experiences, including simulated parliamentary debates, until August 20. The Barrel Blacks in sport are holding an All Abilities Open Day to gauge interest and welcome prospective players, families and volunteers to the game of rugby union. It's being held on Saturday, October 7 at the Rugby Club grounds. All players will receive a training shirt and shorts to wear on the day and they get to take them home. That is your local news first. I'm Pete Andrea.
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10: Morning, I'm Harrison Preve. Sweeping changes to the NDIS are a step closer after clearing the upper house overnight. The coalition backing the federal government's overhaul with 63 amendments aimed at addressing fraud and reining in growing costs. Meanwhile, the LNP's weighing up slashing the cigarette tax by 80%. It follows One Nation's proposal to reduce the price of cigarettes in order to combat the illegal tobacco trade. Labor and health advocates warning, though, that any cuts to the excise will encourage more people to take up smoking. The playing future of a group of Sydney Swans players set to be announced today amid sexual assault allegations. The board has met overnight to discuss the sanctions and penalties for the players involved. Victoria's Sexual Crime Squad is heading up the investigation. And Aussie teachers have singled out their toughest students to teach. They've branded Year 9 boys the worst for their bad behaviour. They've also described Years 7 and 8 as being immature and demanding.
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10: James Hearn says he expects to find out next week if he has the job as the new full-time Essendon coach. The Don's greats telling Nine he and other candidates are yet to hear back from the club.
12: No, I think the decision will be made next week. The weekend.
10: And Latrell Mitchell could make a surprise return to the NRL this weekend. The Rabbitohs star's been sidelined since round 11 due to a nerve issue linked to his back injury, but has been named in the extended squad to face the Warriors. And that's the latest in news and sport.
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13: Narra Hill, BTU Road is clear. And between Conjola and Kiama, fairly good run at the moment on the Princess Highway going north and southbound. Between Robertson and Mossvale, no major hassles on the Illawarra Highway in both directions. And from the Southern Highlands, you'll have a fairly good run on the Hume Motorway as you make your way northbound. Census night was Tuesday, the 11th of August. There's still time to complete. 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I'm Ian Wallace. That's the latest 2ST traffic.
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0: Chance of some fog this morning, then a partly cloudy day for the coast and highlands. Slight chance of a shower along the coastal fringe. The wind at first from the north to northeast, 15 to 25 k's. Tending north to northwest, 15 to 20 k's late this evening. A top of 21 for Nowra Bomaderry, 20 for the Bay and Basin, 19 for Milton Ulladulla, 15 for the Southern Highlands. Partly cloudy tomorrow with some showers, most likely in the afternoon and evening. Partly cloudy on Friday with some showers and mostly sunny on Saturday. It's currently 7 degrees in North Nowra, 10 degrees at St George's Basin, 11 in Milton and 9 in Mittagong.
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0: A very good morning to you as you get up with Max on 2ST. It's 7:08. Getting up to the news that landlords would have to offer renters at least 2 years on their lease as part of a union proposal being presented to the federal government. Under current laws, the minimum for lease agreements varies across states and territories. Some, including here in New South Wales, have no rules in place at all. The Australian Council of Trade Unions, the ACTU, said a nationwide two-year minimum with the option for renters to opt for a shorter period would give renters more stability and allow them to plan. Getting up to the news that Australia has made one change to the 13-player squad for the second test against Bangladesh after suffering that shock defeat in the first test last weekend. Opening batsman Jake Weatherill has been dropped. Matt Renshaw comes into the squad. Second test to be held in Mackay begins on Saturday. And getting up to the sad news that Frank Beard, the drummer for ZZ Top, has passed away at the age of 77. He was in hospice care when he died at his ranch in Texas, surrounded by his family. Band member Billy Gibbons has paid tribute to Beard, who was the only member of ZZ Top, ironically, without a beard. He said the world has lost one of its most naturally innovative drummers. Coming up on the show later on this morning, how you can have a little glimpse into the future of food production in the Windjarrabi Shire Council area. Let you know how you can vote on our Fans Focus competition. And in the next 15 minutes or so, the effects of what we watch on our big and small screens, especially when it comes to Australian productions, movies and games. Secret Sound is worth $1,750. We'll do that after 8 o'clock this morning. And better music and more of it on the way from In Excess, from Elton John and Kiki D. And by way of tribute to the late Frank Beard, who passed away overnight, what about some ZZ Top right now? Good morning. Get up.
20: Rumors spreading around in that Texas town, about the shack outside the games. And you know what I'm talking about. Just let me know if you wanna go to that home out on the range. They got a lot of nice girls. Everybody's

0: Get Up with Max on 2ST, 13 past 7. ZZ Top, their drummer, Frank Beard, passed away overnight at the age of just 77. We love to celebrate when locals represent on the world stage, even when they are only 9 years old. Thanks to the South Coast Register for letting me know about this story. 9-year-old Vincent Muller from Shoalhaven Heads. He recently played in the Champion of Champions World Golf Championships in Northern Ireland. 9 years old, playing in World Championships, not bad. The competition was by invitation only. Vincent earned his place by winning the Australian Junior Age Championship in Queensland last year. At the end of the second day of competition, Vincent was in equal third position, 2 points behind the leader. Then, on the final day, the third round, Vincent birdied the first hole, then 5 birdies in a row. On the 4th, 5th, 6th, 7th and 8th holes, he walked to 9th 2 shots ahead of his nearest opponent, but his luck ran out. He was putting for a bogey that would have kept him clear, but he scored a double bogey. That tied him with the nearest opponent. And the guy was from Ireland, the 9-year-old from Ireland. He managed a birdie on the last hole and secured the win. How heartbreaking for Vincent Muller. But I suppose that's tempered by the fact that he came second in the world as a 9-year-old. He will be the toast of Bury Public School, I am sure. So well done to you, Vincent, representing the Shoalhaven on the world stage at the age of just 9 years old. And apparently he's getting ready for his next major junior tournament. It's in the Hunter Valley in a few weeks' time. And he's stepping up. He's going to compete in the under-12s. Isn't that nice? And as I said the other day, we were talking about young BMX bikers. What were you doing when you were 9 years old? I bet you weren't playing golf in a world championship. Well done, Vincent.
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0: 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The contribution and benefits of Australian film and TV production have been highlighted on the back of a new report by Screen Australia that reveals Aussie TV, film, online content and games contribute more than $11 billion, that billion with a B, dollars annually to our economy and directly employ nearly 70,000 people. This is Screen Australia CEO Deirdre Brennan, and she says that our communities are an essential part of telling our stories, both here and overseas.
1: It's really ambitious. We had 18 research partners across five teams, and nearly 14,000 people took part. The research tells us that local film, TV, and games really matter to us and to the world. But we need to really use this research to engage audiences even more than we do right now to strengthen the industry for the future. 84% of Australians agree that access to local stories is really important. But 36% of Australians say that it's not always easy to find. So the big takeaway for us is that in a world of such extraordinary choice, our industry needs to make sure that we really better compete for the attention of Australians. It's a really unique report, Screen Currency, because it doesn't just measure economic value, it measures cultural and social value. And what we're seeing is that Australian stories and the creative talent behind those stories are absolutely at the heart of how we see ourselves. And also, it's a really important part of how we understand each other and the world that we live in. The economic contribution of our screen and games industry is over $11 billion.

0: $1 billion. That's on par with the space and the air transport industry. It employs nearly 70,000 Australians. And the fascinating thing, we've really seen that it's a collection of small to medium businesses. And as businesses, they really punch well above their weight. Export value, we're talking about $1.6 billion or more, but the benefits are far wider than that when you consider diplomacy, tourism, and general trade. So if you look at an amazing program like Bluey, it's an incredible success story. And one of the reasons it is so successful is it helps the rest of the world understand who we are as Australians. There's been more change in the last 5 years than there's been in the last 50. But I am optimistic because with such extraordinary talent and determination, if we focus on connecting more with Australians, as well as working confidently around the world, I believe we'll turn those challenges into future success. We know that we're an industry worth investing in, but every Australian can help us by investing their time. So watch one more Australian story on TV or go and see an Australian film in the cinema. Play one more game with your friends or your family. The report has really shown us that these stories and what we do is important to you and we'll deliver on that trust. So we know that regional and remote Australia is home to some of the most remarkable landscapes. But what we need to talk about more is that our country is about the people who live there. That connection to communities is actually what can make and does make Australian content great.
1: That's the CEO of Screen Australia, Deirdre Brennan. It's a big number, isn't it? $11 billion contributed annually to our economy by Aussie TV, film, online content and games. Not bad. So get out there. Support local content in those areas. Go and see an Aussie film. Watch some Australian-made TV. Play an Aussie-made game. You know, they're just as good, if not better, than anything made overseas.

0: You're all singing along. I know you were. I could hear you from all the way here in the studio. Neil Diamond on 2ST. As you get up with Max, it's 7:30. 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We'll be pulling in to the School of Arts in Nowra, 11 Berry Street, tomorrow. It's going to be there tomorrow and on Friday, then moving to Barrel next week and in Clamour a couple of weeks after that. 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News on the way. Local news first with Pete Andrea. Coming up next, you're on 2ST, and I hope you're having a fantastic start to the day.
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2: 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People wanting the facilities at Mossvale, at Lackey Park and surrounding areas. So we'll see how that goes.
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8: Good morning, I'm Pete Andrea, First in Local. A new support service for sexual violence victim survivors is coming to the Shoalhaven. The state and federal governments have announced a sexual violence justice system navigator will be based in Nowra, part of an 11-site rollout across New South Wales. The navigator will help victim survivors navigate police, legal and court processes while connecting them with support services. An engineering report has found Greenwell Point Wharf is no longer safe for vehicle access or vessel mooring due to extensive corrosion and reduced load-bearing capacity. Shoalhaven Council says safety measures are being implemented immediately with the wharf to remain open to pedestrians only. The report suggests replacing the structure may be more cost-effective than major repairs. Locals have come together across the Shoalhaven and Highlands yesterday, marking the anniversary of the Battle of Long Tan. Shoalhaven Vietnam vet Clyde Poulton says even after six decades, the memories remain strong.
9: It's one of those incredible commemoration, the 60th anniversary since that amazing introduction to battle by the Australian Army in the Vietnam War.
8: As part of the Tradies National Health Month, Cancer Council Australia is advising tradies across the Shoalhaven and Highlands to be aware of potential dangers they face. The council says tradies need to be aware of the risks surrounding things like diesel engine exhausts, silica dust, asbestos and sunburn. Tradies are the profession most likely to encounter cancer-causing agents on the job, making it essential that everyone on site understands some common workplace cancer risk factors. In sport now, the 2026 Premier League Netball Series is drawing to a close for the South Coast Blaze. Head coach Marge Parr says it's all on the line for both the Opens and Under-23s when they go up against the GWS Fury tonight at Homebush.
10: The game tonight is going to be nothing less of looking for a win and to chase from the first whistle out hard and to see if we can start to get some of our prioritisation happening on court really early in the game.
8: The Opens are sitting in seventh spot on the ladder, the Under-23 sitting in ninth. That is your local news first. I'm Pete Andrea.
1: From the rugged D-Max Blade to the stylish MUX 7-seat SUV, you can test drive your dream four-wheel drive today at Shoalhaven Isuzu Ute, top of the hill Bomaderry. 2ST. National news now.
11: Hi, I'm Harrison Preve. The Sydney Swans coach staying tight-lipped about the sanctions to be imposed on players involved in an alleged incident at the team's Melbourne hotel. The club's board met to finalise the punishment last night, and Dean Cox asked this morning how that meeting went.
12: Yeah, the club will make a statement, yeah.
13: Still a feeling of disappointment amongst the club?
12: Yeah, there is, yes.
11: A push to lift tenancy agreements to a minimum of 2 years. Rents have soared by more than 20% in the past 5 years. ACTU President Michelle O'Neill has told Seven tenants are crying out for greater security.
14: So 2 years would give you 2 years of security. What we see when leases end is that that's often a time when rents go up, and people having to move constantly makes it really hard to find accommodation near where you work.
11: And Aussie Beach has been ranked among the world's best. Manly Beach voted in at number 9 on TripAdvisor's list. And briefly, ZZ Top drummer Frank Beard has passed away at the age of 77.
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11: A new name's entered the race for the top coaching job at the Maroons, left vacant by Billy Slater. Queensland under-19s coach Darius Boyd putting his hand up, joining other contenders Ben Teo and Matt Allen. Boyd telling Nine he's keen.
15: Yeah, it's a huge job, pressure cooker, and Kuro Allen to have a chat with me, I'd love to do so.
11: And plenty of big names set to miss this week's final home and away AFL round. Christian Petrarca won't line up for the Suns due to a foot injury. The Pies without Isaac Wainer. And that's the latest in news and sport.
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16: From Vincentia, traffic looking okay on the Wool Road to Island Point Road. Tongarong, at the moment, you'll have a fairly good run on the Princes Highway north of the southbound going past Turpentine Road. Canberra Mountain, Mossvale Road, a steady flow of traffic making its way eastbound. And from the Southern Highlands, no hassles on the Hume Motorway going north and the southbound. 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I'm Ian Wallace. That's latest 2ST traffic.
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19: 2ST weather.
0: Chance of some fog this morning, then a partly cloudy day for the coast and highlands. There's the slight chance of a shower along the coastal fringe. The winds at first from the north to northeast, 15 to 25 kilometres an hour, tending north to northwest late this evening, 15 to 20 k's. A high of 21 for Narrabombaderry, 20 for the Bay and Basin, 19 in Milton Ulladulla, and 15 in the Southern Highlands. Partly cloudy tomorrow with a medium chance of showers, most likely in the afternoon and evening. Partly cloudy on Friday with a medium chance of showers, and mostly sunny on Saturday. It's currently 12 degrees at Culburra Beach, 11 at Conjola, 11 in Yatta Yatta, 9 degrees in Almerton.
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0: Get Up With Max on 2ST, 7:45 with some Radio Gaga there from Queen. Yeah, I know that's not pronounced, but it sounds better. Radio Gaga, doesn't it? Sounds better. On iHeart, AFL footy certainly in the news at the moment with the Sydney Swans. Four of their players are being interviewed in regards to an alleged assault in Melbourne on Monday. 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They see the fun side of the game. 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

are. Yes, the highly entertaining Robbie Williams. As you get up with Max on 2ST, 7 minutes away from 8 o'clock. Voting is now open in 2ST's Fans Focus for 2026. We shortlisted the top 10 photos for the coast and for the Highlands. 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

0: 3 minutes away from 8 o'clock as you get up with Max on 2ST. Coming up after 8, let you know about a forum that's coming to Barrel in a couple of weeks' time. It's all about the future of food production on both a local, national and global level. After 8.30, we'll do today's On This Day. We'll catch up with Graham Day just before 9, find out what's happening on the 2ST morning show this morning. And the jackpot for The Secret Sound stands at $1,750, and we shall play The Secret Sound right after the news. Local news first with Pete Andrea coming up next year on 2ST, and I hope you're having a banging start to your day.
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13: Good morning. I'm Pete Andrea, first in local. Homes across the Southern Highlands left their lights on overnight, illuminating a symbolic path to guide home missing teenage bushwalker Lily Hooper as a search enters day 8. The Hooper family released a statement through police yesterday saying they remain hopeful the 18-year-old will be located. Thoughts echoed by Wallandilly MP Judy Hannan.
14: Last night Wallandilly left their lights on for Lily. I know that that probably doesn't do anything as far as the search and rescue that's going on, but it just shows the solidarity of the community and the absolute frustration and love that they're sending towards the Hooper family.
13: People reporting sexual violence in the Shoalhaven will soon have extra support with a new justice system navigator to be based in Nowra. The two-year pilot is part of a statewide rollout of 11 navigators designed to help victims and survivors navigate police investigations, court proceedings and support services. The NARA Navigator will provide practical guidance and ongoing support for people engaged with the justice system following sexual violence. The Illawarra Retirement Trust has bought additional beds online at its Basin Shores residential care home at St George's Basin to ease pressure on Shoalhaven hospitals struggling to find places for older patients who are medically ready to leave. The 12 additional beds in refurbed rooms are ready to accept residents immediately, according to the IRT, which it says is a practical way to ease the pressure. New South Wales health data shows, as of March 31st, there were 166 stranded patients across Illawarra Shoalhaven local health district hospitals awaiting aged care or NDIS placements. Just 10 days left for Whinger Carrabee locals to have their say on council's future funding plans. It's seeking feedback on two options to address funding needs over the next decade, including a possible special rate variation. Community consultation closes on August 28. In sports, second to last round tonight in the New South Wales Premier League netball, and South Coast Blaze looking for wins in both grades against GWS Fury at Homebush. Head coach Marge Pass says starting the game switched on is key for the under-23s and the Opens.
15: I think we've recognised as a team that we've got a lot of depth throughout our 12, and we are able to utilise every single one of our players throughout the matches. So it's just about making sure that each player as they enter the game are really switched on, they know what their role is.
13: That is your local news first. I'm Peter Andrea.
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17: Hi, Harrison Preeve. Dean Cox has arrived at Swans HQ ahead of what's shaping up to be a big day for the AFL club. The board preparing to hand down immediate sanctions to the four players involved in the alleged sexual assault after holding crisis meeting overnight. Cox speaking to reporters a short time ago.
18: Still a feeling of disappointment amongst the club?
19: Yeah, there is, yes.
17: Erin Patterson's back before the courts again today. The convicted murderer launching a bid to overturn her convictions for that deadly mushroom lunch. And the federal government's keeping the door open to push for longer rental leases. The ACTU wants landlords to offer tenants a minimum two-year agreement aimed at providing greater security and preventing soaring rental hikes. Senior Minister Mark Butler telling the ABC they're willing to consider ideas that support Aussies.
20: Good ideas about how renters get a fair deal. I haven't looked through the detail of this latest one, so I don't have any particular comment, but it has been a big part of the discussions our Prime Minister has led with state and territory governments.
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17: Josh Fraser begins his first full day as official full-time coach of the Blues after being unveiled yesterday. And while he prepares for a fairy tale finals appearance for Carlton, he's told Fox Sports it's just the beginning.
21: I think we're all aligned internally that we've got a lot more work to do. Ultimately, I hope that does push us towards sustained success, and I'd love to think that I'm a part of that.
17: And Ivan Cleary's named his team for tomorrow night's clash between Penrith and the Storm. Casey McLean returning to the side after hand surgery, with the return date for Mitch Kenny still unclear. And that's the latest in news and sport.
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22: Falls Creek at the moment, Jervis Bay Road look okay as you make your way to the Princess Highway. And Mills and Princess Highway starting to get busy at times in both directions, heading through the shopping area. And between Barrow and Middlegong, Barrow Road looking okay. And from the Southern Highlands, you'll have a good run on the Hume Motorway as you make your way northbound. 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I'm Ian Wallace. That's the latest. 2ST Traffic.
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26: Chance of some fog this morning, then a partly cloudy day across the coast and highlands. Slight chance of a shower along the coastal fringe. And the winds from the north to northeast, 15 to 25 k's, tending north to northwest, 15 to 20 k's late this evening. Highs of 21 for Nowra Bomaderry, 20 for the Bay and Basin, 19 for Milton Ulladulla, 15 for the Southern Highlands. Partly cloudy tomorrow with some showers, most likely in the afternoon and evening. Partly cloudy on Friday with some showers and mostly sunny on Saturday. It's currently 10 degrees in Nowra, 10 in Vincentia, 11 in Mollymook and 9 in Bowral.
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26: A very good morning to you. It's 8 past 8 as you get up with Max on 2ST. Getting up to the news that Federal Health Minister Mark Butler has slammed the One Nation plan to slash the tobacco excise by 75%. Butler conceded that black market nicotine is a serious law and order issue, but says this is nothing but a cheap headline, and he isn't convinced that cutting the price of legal cigarettes was the answer. Getting up to the news that Venus Williams has received a wild card entry to the upcoming US Tennis Open, and the tournament is keeping open a spot for her sister Serena. At 46, Venus would be the oldest entrant in the singles draw since Renee Richards played at the age of 47 in 1981. Australia's Alexei Popperin has also been given a wild card to play in the men's singles. And getting up to the news that a South Australian man has returned a book to his school library 72 years after he borrowed it. The 84-year-old borrowed Thor Heyerdahl's Kon-Tiki expedition from Murray Bridge High School in 1854. He said it had been on his conscience for many years to return it, but it's one of those things you never get around to doing. He's been given 6 strokes of the best and will have to stay behind after school for detention for the next 2 weeks. No, not really. The school said it was priceless to have something so old returned, and the book will now go on display in the library. I wish our librarian was as forgiving. At our Tarman Public, I think I had to pay like a 30 or 40 cent fine back in the mid-70s. Coming up this hour, we're going to look at an upcoming forum that's happening in Barrel in regards to the future of food production. We shall do today's On This Day. After 8:30, we'll catch up with Graham Day. Just before 9, find out what's happening on the 2ST morning show this morning. And right now, it's your chance to win $1,750 with the secret sound. Let's get into it.
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26: 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Earlier on today, we discovered that it's not playing air hockey and it's not closing the plantation shutters on your windows. What is this sound? Get it right this morning. Score $1,750. 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
1: $1,750, the jackpot today. Annette is from Warrowing Heights. Good morning, Annette.
2: Good morning, Matt.
1: It's been a while, Annette. Did you run out of ideas?
2: No, I went on a little vacation.
1: Oh, half your luck. Did you go anywhere exciting?
2: I did. We went to Western Australia.
1: Oh, wow. In fact, do you know I've never been to Western Australia? I'm disgusted with myself. But I've never been.
2: There's such long distances, but between one, you know, town down to the next as you go down the coast. So
1: That's the beauty of it, isn't it?
2: It's planned for ages.
1: Yeah, that's true indeed. All right. Well, you've probably been sitting on this guest for ages then. Here comes
2: No, it was only when you had that little hint last week that I thought, oh, okay, I think I might know.
1: Something clicked. All right, let's see. Here we go. What do you think that might be?
2: Okay, I think it's to do with 10-pin bowling. So you've bowled the ball and now it's coming back to the player. So it's going up that little thing that's being lifted to bring it back onto the belt to be played again.
1: How does that system work? It's always fascinated me how that works.
2: It's amazing. I've been looking at it on the internet. I thought, oh, wow, there you go.
1: It seems to defy gravity. But let's see, is it the bowling ball return mechanism thingy?
2: No.
1: No, you sound surprised and shocked.
2: I am.
1: Hey, Annette, thanks for calling again. Don't be a stranger.
2: I won't be. Thank you, Max. Have a wonderful day.
1: You too. Bye-bye. Let's head to glorious Sussex Inlet. Les is on the phone. G'day, Les.
3: G'day, Max. How are you, mate?
1: I'm good, Les. Now, I don't think we've spoken before, have we?
3: No, I haven't spoken before, mate. Been trying to get through for a while, but yeah, you know how it is.
1: Well, you know what that means? That means you get a big dollop of beginner's luck.
3: Oh, well, there we go. Hopefully I can win it.
1: Let's cross the fingers. Here comes the secret sound. What do you reckon, Les?
3: I reckon you're removing the cover off a computer mouse, replacing the batteries, dropping the ball back into the little housing and then covering it back up again.
1: That's a fiddly little expedition, that one, isn't it? Sometimes I'm all thumbs when I do that. Let me see. Am I doing some getting the mouse up on the blocks and doing some mechanical work on it? It is not, unfortunately.
3: Oh, spewing. I'll try again.
1: Spewing. I love it. Good on you, Les. Have a great day.
3: You too, mate. Take it easy. Thank you.
1: See you later. Bye-bye. Let's go to Mittagong with Rodney. G'day, Rodney.
4: G'day, Max.
1: I think that might be my new favourite response, spewing. Didn't get it right. I'm spewing. It's such a great...
4: Very Australian.
1: It's very Australian phrase, that one, isn't it? Well, the pressure's on for you, Rodney. If you get it wrong, you've got to come up with something. Hopefully, you won't have to.
4: Hopefully, I won't have to. No worries.
1: Here it comes. All right, Rodney, what is that?
4: All right, a bit of a long shot, I think, but is it the sound of a poker machine in operation?
1: Yeah, one of the old one-armed bandits.
4: Well, yeah, or one of the new ones.
1: Or one of the new ones? Yeah. Either way.
4: Either or.
1: Well, let's find out. It's not a pokey.
4: Yeah. Bugger. Nothing new, just bugger.
1: I love the classics, Rodney. I love them. Go with the bugger. Hey, good on you, mate. Have a great day.
4: You too. Thanks. Cheers.
1: See you later. Well, three more people spewing because they didn't get the right answer for the secret sound. We'll play again tomorrow. More chances. It's 19 past 8. Check out the growing list of unsuccessful guesses, 2st.com.au. Secret sound. 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

And it's all about bringing together farmers, landholders, producers, researchers, educators, health practitioners, businesses and the community to explore how regenerative food systems can help create a more resilient future. There will be two sessions in the morning. They're going to focus on practical information for landholders, for farmers and food producers, including tips on how to improve your soil health, the nutrition of grown produce and overall land management practices. Then in the afternoon, the second session will explore regenerative food systems, including how the community, that's you, how you can support local, sustainable and regenerative approaches to food production. Lunch will be provided at 12 through to 1:30. Great chance for you to have a little glimpse into the future of food production in the local area. 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And if you want to find out more, jump onto the council's website, wsc.nsw.gov.au. The Southern Highlands Future Forum, Saturday, the 5th of September.

0: Get Up with Max on 2ST. News on the way after the news. Today's On This Day. It was on this day in 1988 to commemorate the 100th anniversary of the jukebox. They released the names of the most played jukebox songs of the previous 100 years. You'll find out what the top two were. And born on this day in 1983, a much-loved Aussie songstress who last year performed at the Berry Red Hot Summer Tour. I might have said too much. You might be able to guess that one, but you'll find out for sure. With On This Day, it's on the way right after the news. Local news first with Pete Andrea coming up next. Hope you're having a wonderful start to the day.
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2: 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People should not be punished for it. The only way you can really punish anyone these days, in a political sense, is vote them out at the next election.
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12: G'day, I'm Pete Andrea, first in local. A new support service for sexual violence victim survivors is coming to the Shoalhaven. The state and federal governments have announced a sexual violence justice system navigator will be based in Nowra as part of an 11-site rollout across New South Wales. The navigator will help victim survivors navigate police, legal and court processes while connecting them with support services. Access to Greenwell Point's iconic wharf has been restricted to pedestrians only, with vehicles and vessels banned after engineers found significant structural deterioration. Acting Shoalhaven Mayor Peter Wilkins says the ageing wharf has reached the end of its serviceable life, but will remain open for walkers and recreational fishers. Council will install barriers and signage while it explores long-term options, including a possible replacement. Homes across the Southern Highlands left their lights on overnight, illuminating a symbolic path to guide home missing teen bushwalker Lily Hooper. Lily was reported missing last Wednesday night after leaving to go hiking in the rugged Natai National Park. Her family released a statement through police yesterday saying they remain hopeful the 18-year-old will be located. Hume Police Chief Inspector Brendan Burney says the resolve of rescue crews remains strong as the search enters day eight.
13: Despite the weather conditions and the rugged terrain, the enthusiasm of the searching teams has been outstanding. The support from Lily's family has been amazing.
12: Ulladulla High School student Jaya Pym is getting a first-hand look at how federal parliament works this week. As one of Australia's first national youth parliament members, she's representing the electorate of Gilmore and is one of 150 national youth parliament members engaging directly with federal parliament through hands-on learning experiences, including simulated parliamentary debates, until August 20. In sport, the Barrel Blacks are holding an all-abilities open day to gauge interest and welcome prospective players, families and volunteers to the game of Rara. It's being held on Saturday, October 7, at the Rugby Club grounds. All players will receive a training shirt and shorts to wear on the day, and they get to take them home. That is your local news first. I'm Pete Andrea.
14: Check out the range of four-wheel drives, utes and family SUVs in the new showroom at Shoalhaven Isuzu Ute, top of the hill, Bomaderry.
15: 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National News now.
16: Hi, Harrison Preve here. The New South Wales Premier's been asked about the scandal engulfing the Sydney Swans. The AFL club expected to today announce a sanctions for the players at the centre of an alleged incident at the club's Melbourne hotel on Monday. Chris Minns has told the ABC he knows as much as the rest of us.
17: I don't pretend to know the ins and outs of the allegations or the circumstances. Obviously, it's in the hands of Victoria Police and they need to conduct a full and thorough investigation. It sounds like the Swans need to and are cooperating, and I think that's appropriate.
16: Sweeping changes to the NDIS are a step closer after clearing the upper house overnight. The coalition backing the federal government's overhaul with 63 amendments aimed at addressing fraud and reining in growing costs. And Aussie wrenchers would be offered default two-year leases if the nation's peak union has its way. The ACTU also pushing for 1 in 10 new builds to be for public housing and for these public homes to make up 6% of the housing stock.
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16: The Bombers are set to make a call next week on who their next full-time coach will be. All four remaining candidates still to hear back from the club officials. And in NRL, Nathan Cleary says he's unsure where he'll be playing after next year. The Panthers skipper telling Nine he's in no rush to make a decision.
19: Taking it week by week at the moment, seeing how it goes. And obviously we're in a pretty important part of the season at the moment. So I want to get back on track and get a win tomorrow night. That's my main focus, and the rest of that stuff will take care of itself.
16: And that's the latest in news and sport.
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15: 2ST Traffic.
20: Milton, Princes Highway getting busy at times around Matron Porter Drive, South Nowra, Princes Highway, heavy northbound to Hillcrest Avenue, and also through Nowra, Princes Highway, Callan Street and Moss Street, Canberra Mountain, Osvale Road looking okay, east and westbound, and from the Southern Highlands, no major problems on the Hume Motorway in both directions. 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I'm Ian Wallace. That's the latest 2ST traffic.
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22: 2ST weather.
23: Chance of some morning fog today, then a partly cloudy day across the coast and highlands. Slight chance of a shower along the coastal fringe. Winds from the north to northeast at first, 15 to 25 k's. Tending north to northwest, 15 to 20 k's late this evening. A top of 21 for Nowra Bomaderry, 20 for the Bay and Basin, 19 for Milton Ulladulla, and 15 for the Southern Highlands. Partly cloudy tomorrow with some showers, most likely in the afternoon and evening. Partly cloudy on Friday with showers, and mostly sunny on Saturday. Right now it's 10 degrees at Camberwarra, 12 degrees at Lake Conjola, 12 degrees at Borley Point, and 9 degrees in Sutton Forest.
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3: All I want is a photo in my wallet. A small remembrance of something more solid. All I want is a picture of you.
2: On this day in 1964, the Beatles kick off their first North American tour in San Francisco. One of the very first tours of its kind. They'll play 25 cities and 32 shows. Wedding bells on this day in 1973 for singers Kris Kristofferson and Rita Coolidge.
3: You're

They divorce in 1980. On this day in 1981, Chris Lowe and Neil Tennant meet at an electronics shop in London. They start talking synthesizers, go on to form the Pet Shop Boys, and have their first hit with this one 5 years later. In a Western town, a dead end world, the Eastern boys and Western girls. On this day in 1988, to commemorate 100 years of the jukebox, the most played jukebox songs of that 100 years are announced: Elvis Presley's Hound Dog and this one by Patsy Cline.

on this day in 1939, passing away in 2019, Peter Edward Baker, better known as Ginger Baker, drummer with Cream. Born on this day in 1940, passing away in 2020, American singer-songwriter Johnny Nash.

0: Deep Purple lead singer Ian Gillan, born on this day in 1945. John Deacon, bass player with Queen, born on this day in 1951. And Aussie singer-songwriter Missy Higgins, born on this day in 1983. On this day in 2001, Betty Everett passed away at the age of 61. She was the first singer to have a hit with this song. If you wanna know, to be loving so, it's in his kid. That's where it is. Oh, yeah, it's in his kid. And you won't know this name, but on this day in 2016, former music mogul Lou Pearlman dies at the age of 62 whilst serving a 25-year sentence for conspiracy and money laundering. He was the guy who created NSYNC and the Backstreet Boys. And that's a few things that happened in the world of entertainment on this day, the 19th of August, 2ST.
1: 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Those were young years. The 90s and 2000s. And 60s and 70s tracks that stand the test of time. Here's to you, Mrs. Robinson. Better music and more of it. 2ST.
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0: Get Up with Max on 2ST with the Graham Day Show just around the corner. Let's find out what's happening this morning between 9 and midday. Graham, good morning to you, sir.
1: Good morning to you. And I heard about the bloke that spent a long time returning a book.
0: Oh, yes. Wasn't that funny? A guy in South Australia, he returned his library book. I think it was something like 72 years. He took it out in 1954 and just took it back recently.
1: Was it school library?
0: Yeah, his school library, Murray Bridge High School.
1: Wow.
0: And as I was saying, the library was very forgiving. They said, "Not, no worries." But I remember when I was a young lad, if you got your library books back, it was a fine of like 5 or 10 cents per day.
1: I know. Actually, those were the great days. Remember when they... instead of Gestetner machines, we used to roll those copies, they got the first photocopier machine in. That's what happened when I was at high school. And then you could photocopy your assignments and things, and it would cost you 20 cents or something for each page.
0: Oh, the technology. I was just thinking back to library day when you bring your library bag in. Did you have a library bag?
1: Oh, yeah.
0: You'd take your library bag in and get some new books for the week, and it was all very exciting.
1: There was something comforting about the library bag, wasn't there?
0: There was. Actually, it's true. It was kind of,
1: It was kind of comforting, and it was a bonding moment with your mum who would either stitch it or buy one or what have you.
0: And it meant it was a special day. It was like when you took your sports bag to the swimming carnival.
1: Yeah, and I remember in the latter years of high school when you used to find the bits that were a little bit risque in Dolly magazine. Remember that?
0: Yes, I do. Or even
1: the girls, that four of them all be going, "Look at this, look at this." Yeah. And the boys would go, "What are you looking at?" And then
0: nothing. Or they might get a copy of their mum's Cosmo and have a look at Jack Thompson. Or Cleo, was it? I can't remember. Anyway.
1: Yes.
0: What's going on today?
1: Not go any further.
0: Yes, I know. We'll stop right there. What's going on today?
1: We're going to discuss about Kelly Sloane. She's the opposition leader in state politics. She's come up with an idea of taking the government on the road into regional areas. And it's been done before, but not that often, but she's looking at ramping that up. So we'll be having a chat about that, and we may be able to get her on the phone a little bit later on in the morning. There's a group of residents that are very concerned in regard to Eridge Park Road in the Southern Highlands. Now, there is a development that's been approved there by the Council Planning Committee and also Council, but they've done their own modelling as far as traffic, and they're very concerned about the traffic conditions. And we've had some fatalities on Eridge Park Road, and it's not exactly the best road in the world. And they're very concerned, so I'll be talking to one of the people that are involved in that this morning. And something else that we're going to take a look at, because this is Science Week. Did you ever go on an excursion to the Lucas Heist reactor?
0: No, I can't say I ever did.
1: Oh, well, it was a big thing back in my day.
0: Okay.
1: It was Taronga Zoo and the Lucas Heights reactor.
0: Wow.
1: And the Lucas Heights reactor, it's interesting when you're talking about nuclear energy. It was commissioned and operated. It took about 6 years to get it up and running, which was nothing way back then. And it's been going on for decades. So hopefully we'll be able to speak to somebody about that for Science Week. And you can call us 8000-1029. You can email gday at 2st.com.au.
0: The Graham Day Show on the way right after the news. Local news first with Pete Andrea is coming up next. Graham, have a wonderful day.
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15: Good morning, I'm Pete Andrea, First in Local. A new support service for victim survivors of sexual violence is coming to Nowra. A sexual violence justice system navigator will be based at Nowra Police Station under a new New South Wales Government pilot program designed to help victim survivors navigate the justice system. The Nowra position is one of 11 being rolled out across New South Wales, part of a two-year pilot. Homes across the Southern Highlands left their lights on overnight, illuminating a symbolic path to guide home-missing teen bushwalker Lily Hooper as a search enters day 8. The Hooper family released a statement through police yesterday saying they remain hopeful the 18-year-old will be located. Those thoughts echoed by Wallandilly MP Judy Hannon.
16: Last night Wallandilly left their lights on for Lily. I know that probably doesn't do anything as far as the search and rescue that's going on, but it just shows the solidarity of the community and the absolute frustration and love that they're sending towards the Hooper family.
15: The Illawarra Retirement Trust has bought additional beds online at its Basin Shores residential care home at St George's Basin to ease pressure on Shoalhaven hospitals, struggling to find places for older patients who are medically ready to leave. The 12 additional beds in refurbed rooms are ready to accept residents immediately, according to the IRT. New South Wales health data shows as of March 31st, there were 166 stranded patients across Illawarra Shoalhaven Local Health District hospitals. In sports, second last round tonight in the New South Wales Premier League netball, and the South Coast Blaze goes up against the GWS Fury at Homebush. Head coach Marsh Parr says starting the game switched on is key.
17: I think we've recognised as a team that we've got a lot of depth throughout our 12, and we are able to utilise every single one of our players throughout the matches. So it's just about making sure that each player as they enter the game are really switched on, they know what their role is.
15: That's your local news first. I'm Pete Andrea.
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19: Hi, it's Harrison Preeve, the Sydney Swans coach, the first club official to emerge this morning as we wait for the club to announce the penalties for those involved in an alleged incident at the team's Melbourne hotel. Victoria's Sexual Crimes Squad is leading the investigations. The Nationals leader reckons the federal government has its head in the sand when it comes to the tobacco excise. It comes as One Nation and the Coalition weigh up policies to slash the cigarette tax to combat illegal tobacco trade. The Nationals are yet to reveal their policy, but Matt Canavan tells Nine we can't keep going down the path.
20: About the only people now who don't think there should be change is the government. We cannot keep letting organised crime have this massive income stream.
19: Briefly, Meta on trial in California over claims it deliberately designed its social media platforms to be addictive to young people. A new research linking cannabis use to an earlier onset of psychosis, on average around 2.5 years earlier compared to non-users.
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19: The AFL Tribunal's upheld Jacob Van Rooyen's three-match striking ban, meaning the D's forward will be sidelined for Melbourne's first two finals. In NRL, the wait could be over for Souths. Latrell Mitchell named as a reserve for Saturday's clash against the Warriors. Former Aussie batsman Mark Waugh believes Jack Weatherald's test career is over after the 30-year-old was dropped for Saturday's second test against Bangladesh in Mackay. Matt Renshaw has been added to the team. And that's the latest in news and sport.
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1: Partly cloudy conditions today. Expected top on the coast, 21 degrees. On the southern highlands, looking at a top of 15 degrees. And we can expect the winds north-northeasterly 15 to 25 k's, tending north-northwesterly 15 to 20 k's. For Thursday, a little bit of rain, up to 2 millimetres of the wet stuff. And looking at 23 and 17, the winds northwesterly 15 to 20 k's. And then rounding off the week, showers again, up to about 2 millimetres, looking at a top on the coast of 22 degrees. In the southern highlands, 16 degrees.
0: Graham Day, mornings on 2ST. 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
1: That time of the morning where we love talking to you. 800-1029, that is the telephone number. 800-1029 is available to you. 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Very shortly, we're going to be talking about something that is not an innovation, but it could be happening more often if the Liberal Party get in at the next state election. And that is Kelly Sloan, who's the opposition leader, saying that she wants to take the Parliament on the road to regional areas more often. And I think that would be welcome. So we'll have a chat about that. What else are we going to chat about this morning? It's all very well and good to go through the various procedures as far as development applications are concerned. And we don't knock development applications that have been passed by council and also passed by planning panels, which is the case in the Whinger-Carrabee. But also you've got to take in what the residents are concerned about. And I'll be talking to one of the residents of Eridge Park Road in regard to traffic. And I'm sure that there's many people that are very concerned about developments as far as traffic is concerned. This development's been passed, but they just want to revisit it as far as the danger along Eridge Park Road. So we'll see what they've got to say this morning. And we'll take your calls on 800-1029, as I mentioned. You can also email gday@2st.com.au. If we can help you out with anything at all, we will endeavour to do so. And we'll roll out some great music for you too, as we always do, between 9 and midday and right throughout the day, 24 hours at this radio station. It is the 19th day of August. It is 8 minutes after 9. You and I are going to have a good day today.

0: Daddy Cool and Eagle Rock. It is 12 minutes after 9. This is 2ST. Graham Day with you, taking you through on the midday today. I'd just like to get something out of the road before we go any further into the program. I'm becoming, and I would like to thank those on social media. I'd really like to thank you so much, because when you've been broadcasting for so long, it's great to see that you've turned into a poster boy. And I really enjoy that. Believe me, I really, really enjoy that. It seems that on social media, I've turned into the poster boy. People using my AI-generated image and people using my history or what I've been about for many, many years. And I thank you for that. Like I said, if they're not talking about you, you might as well not be in the game. So thank you so much for all of that. The other thing I'd just like to point out, though, and if people are going to basically make me the poster boy, you don't have to go digging for anything. I'd have to be the most boring poster boy you could ever imagine on social media, because I've got nothing to hide. Nothing. And if you want to ask me a question ever, just ring up 8001029. Ask me the question. I'm an open book. I don't dodge issues. I don't dodge any question whatsoever, because I've got integrity in my life, and I've tried to keep integrity in my life. And like everyone else, there's ups and downs and roundabouts, but when you're making me the poster boy, there's no need to go on and on about stuff that really doesn't matter. And I've noticed that there was an exclamation by somebody that I was a former councillor on Shoalhaven Council. Well, I think most people know that. There's a lot of people that voted for me back then. And yes, it was back in 1991 to about 1996. Open book, no problem. And see, the people that want to make me the poster boy are digging and digging to see if they can find something, some connection with a party or what have you. No, I just stood as a bloke that had a young family in North Nowra and was a ratepayer. So that's all I was there for. That was my only motivation, which many, many people voted for. Simple ratepayer, radio announcer with a young family in North Nowra. But yes, I was on council. The other thing is, there's a lot of people that are all caught up in, oh, he's right wing, he's a right winger. Well, on this radio program, I just want to say something. I talk about as many green and left wing things about this place as I do about right wing things. I like to walk down the middle as much as I can, to be honest with you. Now, if you've got a problem as far as gun laws are concerned, you can call me for or against. Forests, for or against. If you've got problems as far as AI-generated things are concerned, ring me, for or against. How we power those, ring me, for or against. Because this radio station is about the public. It's about left, centre and right. And people that make these silly statements, I don't know, like Katrina Lorraine Swords. Or is it Karina? Karina. Sorry, not Katrina. Karina, you've got a long memory. Long memory, she says, and I quote, Dyer's right wing, all right, he was all for the armaments depot being built at Jervis Bay in the late 80s and early 90s. He was very outspoken in favour of the project, about bringing jobs to the area. Oh, what, I'm supposed to go, oh, no, I wasn't, no, I'm back off from that. Of course I was, as far as jobs for the area was concerned. I was a teenager that grew up in the Shoalhaven that didn't have too many opportunities. And we already had a naval base there that employed a lot of good people. But the thing, Karina, is the problem is you're accusing me of being right-wing and speaking right-wing. The armaments depot was actually a project from the state Labor government and the federal Labor government. So right-wing, like I said, to you that are making me the poster boy of social media, I appreciate it. Keep doing it. I need the exposure. And I would just like to say one thing. If you really want me to answer a question to you, email me and I'll answer it on the air, or have the ticker, the internal fortitude to, or whatever you want to do, ring me on 8001029. I'm happy to answer any question, because I've got nothing to hide, which I know is going to disappoint you. And once you find that out, I probably won't be the poster boy any longer.
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0: T-R-E-M and Man on the Moon. It's 25 minutes after 9. And Kelly Sloan comes up with some innovative ideas. She is the opposition leader. And we're looking forward to talking to her this morning. We might be able to talk to her a little bit later on in the week. She's not available today. But what she's proposing, and love to get your views on this, on 8001029, or you can email gday2st.com.au, that the Liberals and the National Government would establish a regional parliament in the first year, if they are elected, delivering on a commitment to reconnect with communities that sustain New South Wales. Now, Parliament does venture out, and they have Parliament in different places, but it's only for, like, basically one day or one afternoon. But under this policy, the New South Wales Parliament would sit for a full week in a regional city, with both the Legislative Assembly and Legislative Council conducting question time, debating legislation and undertaking the full business of Parliament outside Sydney. And she says, and I quote, "It's important to bring the political process to regional towns and cities and remind those at Macquarie Street of the world outside the city." And while travelling across New South Wales, she's heard from regional communities and they often feel forgotten and their voice doesn't matter. And she was brought up in the country, and she says, "I feel strongly at addressing that." And over the last couple of days, I believe that she was in Goulburn talking to Wendy Tuckerman there, the member for Goulburn. But it's an interesting concept, and I'm not sure what it would cost the ratepayer, or should I say the taxpayer. But at least these regional cities will then be able to put forward what their outlying towns are feeling and what's going on, and would give a real feel as far as New South Wales is concerned. But as I said, there'd be a cost to it, and they've got to get across the line as far as the March election is concerned. Many are saying that may not happen. But who knows in this weird world of politics in which we live. But would you like to see an annual regional parliament that would strengthen democracy, improve public policy, and benefit the host region? And that's another point to it as well. And send a clear message that regional New South Wales is central to the state's future. And many people have said that sometimes governments become Sydney central. Well, this would be taking it out and making sure that that wasn't the case, which is interesting. 28 minutes after 9, good morning.
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2SC, Concrete Blonde and Joey coming up to 18 minutes to 10. Concreters along the coast of the Highlands, very good morning to you. Well, a sad day for the band ZZ Top and a sad day for those that have been great fans of ZZ Top, because Frank Beard, who is one of the founders and also the drummer of the band, has passed away at the age of 77. And Billy Gibbons paid tribute to Beard, saying the world had lost one of the most naturally innovative drummers. And like I said, very sad indeed. And the lineup of ZZ Top was the same for more than 5 decades, would you believe? And people may not realise, because a lot of people only got into ZZ Top in the '80s, late '80s, and into the '90s when they had some commercial success here in Australia. But they had commercial success since 1969, and that's when a trio formed the band, and he was one of them. And ZZ Top sold more than 50 million records, had 6 singles that reached the number one Billboard mainstream rock airplay charts. And they're on tour. The band has had to cancel, as you can imagine, upcoming shows following his death. And they're planning to keep in the United States the Austin dates, a city that had been something of a second home to Frank Beard. But a great drummer, and a very innovative drummer, and someone that helped put together the band and stay with the band for a long, long time. And the band was inducted into the Rock and Roll Hall of Fame in 2004, and he's survived by his wife Debbie and the 3 kids. And a sad loss for the rock and roll industry. But Frank Beard, the drummer for rock and roll and Texas boogie band ZZ Top, has passed away at the age of 77.

0: some great drumming and driving guitar from ZZ Top. And it was also one of their founding members, Frank Beard. And rockers and musicians right around the coast in the Highlands and further afield will be missing him today, I can tell you. This is 2ST. Good morning to you. It's right on 10 to 10.
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0: gentle as anything and live it up. It's coming up to 5 minutes to 10. This is 2ST. It's a very good morning to you. And at the moment, we've got a situation as far as Argyle Street in Mossvale. They're working on the power lines there, and they're using one lane at Argyle Street in Mossvale, and that's causing some delays. Cars are stopped, so be very patient there. And apparently there's some cows on the road around Wandandian. So if you don't want to turn them into hamburger mince, I suggest you slow down and watch out for those cows at Wandandian. That would be the thing to do. Search teams going into another day in their desperate hunt for missing 18-year-old Lily Hooper. Police, emergency responders, local volunteers into the Natai area, the Natai Forest, which is steep and it is full of vegetation. And there's the Australian Defence Force, New South Wales State Emergency Service, Royal Fire Service, Volunteer Rescue Association, Specialist Police Rescue Personnel, and also police officers searching the area. They have done since Lily went missing last week. And there's over 200 SES teams deployed, including specialised bush search and rescue teams, and they're continuing the search. And you can help them out. If you've got any information, if you have got any footage or remember something that has happened around that area, get in contact with Mossvale Police Station, and that's at 4869 7899, or the Hume District Crime Stoppers on 1-800-333-000. That's 1-800-333-000. But the community is pulled together on this, and to all the first responders, volunteers, and all that are working and have been working for a long time, they'll keep up what they're doing until they find out exactly what has happened in that situation.
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6: 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National news now.
4: Morning, I'm Harrison Preeve. The Health Minister acknowledges the illegal tobacco trade has become a serious law and order problem. But Labor's dismissed One Nation's plan to slash the cigarette excise as a thought bubble.